0: bleeding into their time, but gonna finish it off with, I think, yeah, probably the best alternative take on this list. Shout out Dad for inspiring me to do this show. It was because of this one song. So please enjoy Roadrunner alternative version by The Modern Lovers off of their album The Modern Lovers.
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10: Yo, what's up, WHRW family?
9: These are the funny boys.
10: We are DJ funny boys.
9: DJ Didi. I'm DJ Didi.
10: And I'm DJ...
9: And we've got some crazy tracks on the coming up.
10: Hit it, Didi.
9: All right, this is our theme for today is names, people's names,
10: like so. Joey
9: or Didi
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0: My Beautiful Leah.
1: Good song.
0: PJ Harvey. And this is our last song in the Clash.

0: Okay. That was Janie Jones.
1: All right, I have a few words on that.
0: And what are they?
1: That was a good song. And thank you for watching. And if you have some cool names, then that's good for you.
0: Yeah. Anybody have names out there?
1: We're waiting.
0: Hey, raise your hand if you have a name. Okay.
1: Okay, bye.
0: We've been the Funny Boys.

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8: 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Thank

You just heard Paradise by Sade. And my theme for this show, in general, you can very much tell if I was in a good mood or not when I make my sets. And I think this is definitely a good mood kind of set. So it's going to be a mix of songs that you've definitely heard before, and some songs that maybe are a bit older that you've probably heard bits and pieces from, but maybe haven't listened to in full. And then some of just songs that I thought fit the vibe. So next up will be Sutphin Boulevard by Blood Orange, and then I Like It by DeBarge. Keep it locked. My name is DJ Paladin, and this is my show, Nat 1.

0: You just heard The Things We Do for Love by 10cc, and then before that, Human Nature by Michael Jackson. I realized that I've never allowed both me and my squire, aka my apprentice, to speak at the same time, even though we are very much like friends and like each other. So I decided we'd try that out today, see if we have good on-air chemistry. She's like shaking her head at me violently. You're not, you have to be like less pessimistic.
1: It's because like every time I speak, I feel like really, really awkward. Because I'll be like, and you just heard insert song here. And then I blankly stare ahead. Like there's like a microphone in front of my face. And so I just like stare right at it.
0: I remember, I think there was one time where we were just like, you just heard blah, blah, blah, by blah, blah, blah. And then you'll hear after that, blah, blah, blah, blah, blah, blah, blah. And then after that, I don't know, because that is our last song. And I was like trying not to burst out laughing from, but I don't, yeah, I promise we like each other. And, yeah. Next up is Young Hearts Run Free by Candy Staton. And after that, Everything She Wants by Wham, with live an explanation
1: example,
0: point.
1: Live example of us being awkward on air.
0: Okay. All right.
1: Keep it locked.
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You just heard Everything She Wants by Wham. I forgot to mention earlier that this is a shortened version of my usual time slot, so we are actually over halfway through my time tonight, and then next week you won't hear from me because I'll be at home and it will be fall break and have fall break programming, so you'll have to go with the depravity of my choice of music. I know that that's extremely tragic. My name is DJ Paladin, and this is my show Now One, where I'm going for more of an oldies groovy theme today. So next up is Can't Let Go by Earth, Wind & Fire, and Someone to Call My Lover by Janet Jackson. Keep it locked.

0: So, okay. That was just Golden Boys by Rez, and before that, Break in My Heart, aka Pretty Brown Eyed Girl by Mint Condition. And our last song is going to be The Girl Is Mine by Michael Jackson and Paul McCartney. And since it's our last song, me and my squire are going to try again to have chemistry on air and, like, be good at this.
1: Chemistry? Oh my god, like chemistry.
0: Yeah, we both just took a, like, absolutely horrible, ego-obliterating, ego-obliterating, soul-shattering orgo exam. Two days ago? Yeah.
1: Last night.
0: Holy moly, I'm losing track of time.
1: Your chemistry's so good.
0: Yeah. We're really good at this, guys. Well, my name is DJ Paladin, and I hope you enjoyed this short and hopefully sweet set of feel-good-ish music.
1: Yay.
0: Good night, everyone. Keep it locked.

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2: The Broome County Health Department says,
3: 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Talk to your doctor about the pap test today. 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

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What did they look like? 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

That's right, the Ramones Cretin Hop. Uncle Pete here until who knows when. And it's going to get spooky scary because it's the Uncle Pete Show. Halloween special, part one. Nothing but Halloween until who knows when. 607-777-2137 is the phone line. Back to music.

0: Flesh Tones and Dracula, Go-Go. Started off with the Phantom and Ghost in my Chucks. And I've got my blood red Chucks on, so, you know, I think they're a little haunted. Or maybe it just needs one of them insoles. The Groovy Ghoulies, Don't Make Me Kill You Again. Bathurst, One More Nail. The Eyeliners, Do the Zombie, going out to Maz. The Renfields, Machete, a go-go. And then we went to the go-go up the street, Dracula, a go-go. From the Flesh Tones, Uncle Pete here. It's October, it's Wednesday. It's a Halloween special. That's what happens now. Yeah, every Wednesday in October, it's going to be a Halloween special featuring a whole bunch of Halloween spooky, scary ghost, ghoul, grave thing type, etc. songs all show long. 607-777-2137 is a phone line for requests. Before I forget, next week, an early Halloween treat. I will be on at 10 p.m. until who knows when, instead of 11:30. So back to the fully extended Uncle Pete for Halloween special part two next week, 10 p.m. Eastern Uncle Pete time. So remember that, or, you know, you can just find it out somewhere else, or who knows. Anyway, this one here, you know, baseball season's kind of over as far as I'm concerned. I'll still be watching it, but all my fave teams are gone already. So it's hockey season. Yeah, this one's going out to Mike. It's all about that spooky hockey monkey mash.
1: I was working in the lab late one night when my little monkey subject, he took a bite of what? Of radioactive?

Emmy Pop. Excuse me, all choked up. Emmy Pop from her most recent album, and we heard Amigos Vampiros. Started off with the Zambonis going out to Mike and Hockey Monkey Mash. Mumula after that, my baby's turning into a werewolf. Vomit Bag Squad, Tomatoes of Death. Have you ever run into killer tomatoes? I have. The Young Werewolves from their album Cheat the Devil and Gala Monster Rally. Screaming Lord Such, one of the creators of the spooky, scary rock and roll thing back in the 60s. Of course, predated by Screaming Jay Hawkins. But yeah, he was the English guy doing coffins and weird, scary stuff in the early 60s. And right there, he did. Till the following night, Manon, brand new stuff, Manon from Blue Chicken. Giving you a spooky, scary Uncle Pete Show Halloween spectacular ID. Thanks for that. Followed up by Blue Chicken and Monster. Linda Mandolin, Gimme Gimme Halloween. And she's got a brand new Halloween song out too, so we may get to that at some point this month. Zombina and the Skeletones with one of their many new spooky, scary songs. They came out with one every month so far, and that one was called Do You Want to Be My Death? The Bacarudas, Lady Frankenstein, and we finished up with Emmy Pop and Amigos Vampiros. Uncle Pete talking at you. It's the Uncle Pete Show Halloween special, part one. Part one, you say? Does that imply more parts? Yes, there's lots of parts. Every Wednesday night, there'll be parts and more parts. Because parts is parts, and there'll be four Halloween specials this month, all starting at 11:30 p.m. Eastern Uncle Pete time, except for next week when it starts at 10 p.m. Eastern Uncle Pete time. And if you want to remember that, or you forget that, or you want to forget to remember to forget it, you can go to that place for all things Uncle Pete, Uncle Pete Official on Facebook, and always find out when the Uncle Pete Show is happening, because it's always a happening. So you can see some spooky, scary stuff over there, too. It'll be popping up from time to time, but I always post when the show's going to be on. Maybe a little tease of some new stuff, which we have coming up shortly. And, of course, I always post after the show the playlist. Yes, the spooky playlist. And the links to the audio archives, which live over at Mixcloud under the Uncle Pete Show and at theunclepeteshow.wordpress.com. So stop by Uncle Pete Official. Say hi. It's always a party at Uncle Pete Official. 607-777-2137. Speaking of always a party, it's always a party with the Hyperdrive Kittens, too. And they got a brand new one out. Yeah, it's a love song. Of course it is, because I'm playing it, and all I ever play is love songs. And it's a scary song, and it's called Child of the Night.

have 15 seconds before we show scenes from the most terrifying, horrifying motion picture of all time. If you have a heart condition, cover your eyes. If you are with a young and impressionable child, please leave this auditorium for the next 2 minutes. The Gore-Gore Girls. A maniac is on the loose. A killer whose lust for blood threatens more than the lives of every pretty girl. Never in the history of motion pictures have there been scenes such as these. We caution parents that no one under 17 will be admitted. The Gore-Gore Girls. Unquestionably, you'll be talking about it for years. Those who have seen the Gore-Gore Girls agree it's the most brutal, the most outrageous, the bloodiest film ever produced. Starring Frank Cress, Amy Farrell, Penny Youngman. Special effects by the same perverted madmen who brought you Blood Feast, 2000 Maniacs, The Gruesome Twosome. Nothing has ever stripped your nerves as screamingly raw as the Gore-Gore Girls in startling color. The Gore-Gore Girls. The Gore-Gore Girls.

I remember we were cruising home from a Beatles concert. I'd had such a wonderful evening sitting there watching my baby screaming and tearing her hair out and carrying on. She was so full of life then. Well, we were about 3 miles from home when all of a sudden it started to rain. And I do mean rain. I couldn't hardly see nothing. Well, we kept driving for about another mile when all of a sudden I see this stalled car right smack in front of me. Well, I wasn't about to slam on the brakes because I didn't have none to start with. So I swerved to the left, and what do I see? Some mush head on a motorcycle heading right at us. And I knew at last, me and my baby were about to meet the leader of the...

Well, when I come to, I looked around. And there was the leader. And there was the pack. And over there was my baby. And over there was my baby. And way over there was my

It's been many months now since that fateful night, and you know something, I've tried. Believe me, I have tried, but I just can't make it without my baby. So I've decided I'm gonna have her back one way or another. Oh baby, I dig you so much. Hot dang, pay dirt.

Jimmy Cross and one of the quintessential Halloween love songs, I Want My Baby Back. Hey Dirt started off with brand new stuff from the Hyperdrive Kittens from the San Francisco area. And Child of the Night. The Gorgor Girls after that, a little trailer from that movie, which I hope you get to see someday. Ooh, it is interesting. The Draculas from Your Own Backyard and Walking with a Vampire. The Misfits. I'll send that one out to Gina. And Vampire Girl, Creepshow, Sleep Tight, and Jimmy Cross. Finish this up with I Want My Baby Back. Uncle Pete here at WHRW Binghamton. And it's the Halloween special, part one, Until I Leave Tonight. 607-777-2137 is a phone line for requests and dedications. But keep it spooky, scary, and Halloween-like all night long. And a little piece of paper here to tell you about a couple of shows. But I'll just tell you from the top of my head, coming up next week, Thursday at the Song and Dance in East Jefferson in Syracuse, is Agnostic Front. 6 o'clock doors, 7 o'clock show, I'm pretty sure. And two or maybe I think it was even three opening bands, which is the thing I'll need my paper for. And then the very next day, Wednesday 13, a Halloweenish band, if ever there was one, at the very same venue. So that's next Thursday and next Friday. 6 o'clock, the doors open up, and yours truly might be up there for at least one, maybe both of those, because it sounds like a good time. So a little alert for some live music in the central New York area. Like I said, 607-777-2137 is phone line for requests. And speaking of spooky scary, Jamin 80 from TA 80 is probably out there somewhere skulking around. And I understand he's got a birthday coming up in just a few days, like this Saturday. So an early happy birthday to Jamin 80. And I found out a little story about TA 80 and Jamin 80. It's like they have members in their band, and sometimes the members, you know, go away. That's like in quotes. And they replace them with similar members, so you don't really notice. Jamin 80 is actually like the third Jamin 80 in TA 80, and I think there's one of those, like, you know, recycled parts kind of thing that they try to use most of the previous one to make them look the same. So I'm sending this birthday song out to Jamin 80 from the New York Dolls. It's Frankenstein.

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Ronnie Cook and the Gay Lads, and the original version of the Goo Goo Muck. You might have heard the Cramps do that once or twice. Going out to all those TA-80ers out there. Thanks for calling. Started off with a birthday song, going out to Jamin 80, who's going to be celebrating his birthday this Saturday, and hopefully getting a preview of the celebration now, because you should always celebrate your birthday for at least a week and have a few warm-up days, too. But we heard New York Dolls and Frankenstein, Fred Sugarhall and the Sugar Babies after that, sending that one out to Arachna, who loves that song, and Tain't No Sin, Take Off Your Skin and Dance Around in Your Bones. Matt from the Gold Stars said hello with a brand new Halloween ID for the Uncle Pete Show. And then brand new from the Gold Stars from their new album. It's a new Halloween album, and it's called The Halloween Album. Ooh, that's pretty spooky. And we heard Monsters Go Away, the Go-Go Killers after that, Werewolves in Heels. The Cramps from Gravest Gravy, that album that just came out just, I don't know, a month or two ago now, of recordings that were made way back when, in the early days of the Cramps, and just surfaced, made in October of 1977. You know, October, yeah, it's kind of like this month. And 1977, so that's like, it's like 100 years ago or something. And, yeah, Alex Chilton and the Cramps and Memphis, Tennessee, and stuff we'd never heard before until just a couple months ago. And there was a really early version of TV Set, Rocky Erickson, Creature with the Atom Brain. Okay, that's the song that's going out to the TA-80 folks, okay? I kind of skipped the groove there, but, you know, it is Halloween. There's lots of ghouls and goblins around, and no doubt a poltergeist or two in my brain. So there we go. Rocky Erickson, Creature with the Atom Brain. That's for the TA-80 folks. And Ronnie Cook and the Gay Lads, heck, that's for everybody. And the Goo Goo Muck, because who doesn't want some Goo Goo Muck for their Halloween? Uncle Pete here, struggling through another one, because that's what I do every Wednesday night, 11:30 p.m. Eastern Uncle Pete time. But remember, next week, 10 p.m. Eastern Uncle Pete time, fully extended trick-or-treatness for you for the Halloween special, part 2. I want another request. Yeah, that sounds like a good idea. Here's a love song. I mean, this guy knows cars. This guy knows weird little rat creatures by the name of Rat Fink. He knows cool Ed Big Daddy Roth in his guise as Mr. Gasser with all those weirdos. Going out to Dave, it's none other than Surfer Ghoul.

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0: My mill fuel injected with witch's brew.
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thinks she's too much. 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

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Carving for knowledge. 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

Going out to Tom, the darts, and get spooky. Started off with Mr. Gasser and the Weirdos for Dave. Surfer Ghoul. I just love how he rhymes words that sort of don't rhyme, but they do. The Ghouls after that, and the Little Old Lady from Transylvania. I wonder if she ever left her wallet on the roof of her car. Dale Ducktail, Boogeyman, the Demonics, Drag Race, In the Cemetery, Worthington's Law, I Saw a Ghost. Well, they were doing some bong hits, so maybe they did, maybe they didn't. Vitamin XP after that, and their version of Bela Lugosi is Dead, Surprise, and the Tomorrow Nights with their Halloween tune, Eccentric Asylum. I was just visiting our local asylum this past week. The local asylum has what we call the castle. It's a really, really old building. It's the original building up at the what was known as the Inebriate Asylum. And it looks like this giant castle. And it's just so cool. And it's so spooky. And it's so creepy up there at night that we just had a friend of mine was up from Texas. And we just had to go check it out. So there. Speaking of eccentric asylums. And we finished up with the darts. And get spooky. Just like the Uncle Pete Show Halloween special part one. Yeah, holy cow. It's like 2 hours in already. Man, the time's flying like bats scared from their cave. There, it is a good Halloween analogy. 607-777-2137 is the phone line. Just might be last-minute request time. I don't know. Maybe. Maybe not. I never can tell until it happens. But I did mention next Friday, as in the, what is that, the 16th. It's Friday the 13th next month. But this one's a 16th. Friday the 13th happens on Tuesday this month. But Wednesday 13 will be up in Syracuse. And Wednesday 13 has been in a whole bunch of other bands besides just Wednesday 13, like Bloodsucking Zombies from Outer Space. And they have a song called Horror Movie Addict. Going out to everybody from the Vortex.

0: It is an historic occasion whenever Boris Karloff and Bela Lugosi confront each other. Their very presence weaves a spell of mystery and horror.
1: Ready for the test, Dracula?
2: I'm ready, Frankenstein. Then, let us begin.
3: When this dead hand moves, the monster created by a man they called Mad is turned loose to strike terror into the hearts of men. To shock women into uncontrolled hysteria. To prey upon the innocence of children. This is the story you've heard about, talked about. The spine-tingling, blood-chilling story that stuns your emotions. Frankenstein.

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The blood stains the boat, but it's easy to float, 'cause blood is much thicker than water.

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I first frowned upon it, but with ketchup on it, it tasted very much like spaghetti.

0: 6 billion years ago, great natural explosions rocked the Earth, and a living, breathing thing was born. A week ago last Tuesday, it shuddered, slithered, and made its way from the slimy depths of the Marianas Trench. Does it want to devour Cleveland, Ohio?
1: No, man.
0: Does it want to live in Cleveland, Ohio?
1: Well, it's a nice place to visit, but...
0: What does it want to do?
1: I just want a twist.
0: Yes, man. Well, so does everybody. What makes you so special?
2: Well, I got four.

0: Everyone was doing the monster twist. The stock market panicked, and the Dow Jones averages plummeted 87 points in 12 seconds. Veteran observers on Capitol Hill filibustered, and the decision was made to attack. 16,000 B-70s, flamethrowers, missiles, and spitballs bombarded the monster. Yet, nothing could stop the havoc wreaked by his twist. But then the government called on its secret weapon.
1: All right, folks, a one and a two, and everybody's got to do the bubble of bounds, because everybody knows it's what up front that counts.
2: Oh, no. No, not that. I can't stand it. Help! Help! Take me back to the slime. Anything's better than this. Mother of pearl!
3: Now there's a song with some true horror in it. Tyrannosaurus and the Monster Twist. Going out to Jeff of the Future, because last week I played a truly terrifying song for him by the Nutty Squirrels, and I felt I had to sort of ease his mind a little bit this week with some Tyrannosaurus. So there you go, Jeff. Started off with Blood-Sucking Zombies from Outer Space, one of Wednesday 13's many incarnations. We heard Horror Movie Addict, 5 Cent Freak Show from Canada, and Camp Crystal Lake, Bankrupt. Jason Ruined My Halloween. Yeah, I can see that. She-Wolf Dana Kane and the Mighty Incisors from the Philadelphia area, and Bump in the Night. And I just heard today, was it, or yesterday? I forget. One of these days. That the brand new, not yet completed, Dana Kane and the Mighty Incisors album is like just back with the first mixes, and it sounds really good. And a tentative release date is going to be sometime in the spring, so we'll have more She-Wolf and some Incisors for you in the future. Stay tuned. Frankenstein and Dracula promo after that from all their good stuff with Boris and Bela. And sitting on my mantelpiece right now, I have, courtesy of Tom, longtime Massachusetts Uncle Pete Show listener, two completely accurate, 100% accurate hands that are Boris Karloff's hands from the movie The Mummy. He used to work in a model shop, and they made these for Universal Monster toys and figures that were coming out for their anniversary some years ago, and these are the maquettes that are just totally down to incredible detail on the hands, Boris Karloff's hands as the Mummy. So that's one of my cooler Halloween decorations. Thank you, Tom. The Mad Splatter. After that, Slaughter High, Chesty Malone, and the Slice 'Em Ups. The Trouble with Cannibals. The Follow-Ups and Texas Chain Song. The Ramones are one of their many Halloween songs we'll be hearing. You Should Never Have Opened That Door. Zachary, as in John Zachary, as in legendary horror host from the New York City area and singer extraordinaire. We heard Dinner with Drac, and we finished up with Tyrannosaurus and the Monster Twist. And that's going to do it for the Uncle Pete Show Halloween Special Part 1. We'll be back next week at 10 p.m. Eastern Uncle Pete time. Remember, an earlier start next week, 10 p.m. Eastern Uncle Pete time for the Halloween Special Part 2. So that's going to be like two Halloween specials in one. So it's almost like we're having 5 Halloween specials. It's like an extra treat, you know? It's like you only get the candy bar, but you get the popcorn ball and a lollipop. Yeah, well, that's what's happening here this month with the Halloween specials. Check out Uncle Pete Official over on Facebook, because I will have the playlist and links to the audio archives over there. And, you know, check out the actual archives, too. You look at the playlist, you see those songs. But there's a few that you didn't know if you weren't actually listening to the show tonight. So you should hear that. Of course, I'm saying it to people who are listening to the show, so they already know that. But, you know, it's one of those things that you just say that you hope people check out the actual audio instead of just the words, because it's so much better that way. 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And if you got a band out there that has music of the sort that you hear tonight, and much of the spooky, scary stuff we heard was sent to me through exactly this process, feel free to get in touch with me either through my Facebook page, Uncle Pete Official, or through my email, UnclePeteShow@gmail.com. I had fun tonight, and if you had half as much fun listening as I had doing the show, that means I had twice as much fun as you. So we're all happy. Thanks for listening. Thanks for calling. Stop by next week. More gore in store with the Halloween special. Part two. Yeah, there'll be a bonus song because it's Halloween specials. There's always a bonus song. And most of all, until next time, have a good one.

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1: Yeah.

0: Hey, well, tell me why you're playing the
1: record
0: then.
1: Why we're playing the record?
0: Yeah.
1: Well, I guess we'd have to explain a little bit of what WHRW is. We're the only station in Binghamton that... not the only station. We're the only station that tries to meet the community's needs. The rest of the stations here are all commercial. Most of them are top 40. Some of them are country music. But we're the only station that tries to program public affairs things. As a matter of fact, we're affiliated with them.
0: Oh, I see. Oh, that's good, yeah. They're great. Well, that's great, you know. I mean, I think these stations are one of the, you know, this kind of station is very important for all of us.
1: The problem is the commercial stations have all the money and the people like us and WBAI go hungry.
0: I know, but maybe hunger will make you aware. That's maybe why you're a hip station.
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1: All right, and we'd also like to thank DJ Puffy, or whatever his name is. DJ Fluffy? Fluffy. Fluffyhead. We love him, even though we don't know his name.
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3: Frightening.

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0: Girl, tonight we're gonna make love. You know how I know? Because it's Wednesday. And Wednesday night is the night that we usually make love. Monday night is my night to cook. Tuesday night we go and visit your mother. But Wednesday, we make sweet weekly love. It's when everything is just right. There's nothing good on TV. You haven't had your after work, social, sports team practice, so you're not too tired. Oh, it's all on. You lean in and whisper something sexy in my ear like,
1: I might go to bed now, I've got work in the morning.
0: I know what you're trying to say, girl. You're trying to say, oh yeah, it's business time. It's business time.

0: Yeah.
1: Then went in the bathroom, brushing our teeth. That's all part of the foreplay. I love foreplay. A shaker, shaker, a shaker, shaker, a shaker, shaker. Ow, ow, ow. Then you sought out the recycling. That isn't part of the foreplay process, but it is still very important.

Feeling down in the dumps? Caring for and spending time around plants has been proven to reduce the risk of stress-related depression. Don't forget to go outdoors daily and appreciate the wonder of Mother Nature.

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My name is Alana, or DJ A. This is AM on FM, where I play a bunch of blues and jazz and all sorts of things of that nature. The first song I had played to start off the morning was actually Woke Up This Morning from the great Freddie King, great electric blues guitar there to start off the morning on a high note. And then got right into some jazz with the first song there being Twisted Blues from guitarist Wes Montgomery. That was that recording had Hank Jones on the keys, Ron Carter on bass, Lex Humphreys on drums, and Ray Barreto on the congas. Of course, Montgomery on the guitar. And after that was some Hank Mobley from the album Soul Station. I had played Dig This. And yeah, that was the one you had just heard. Yeah. Really like the melody on there and kind of repeating kind of chorus there, the repeating melody. That was Hank Mobley on tenor sax, Wynton Kelly on piano, Paul Chambers on bass, and the great Art Blakey on the drums. That was, like I said, Soul Station is the album that's off of. That was recorded on February 7th of 1960, released by Blue Note Records. Up next, I'll be playing Blue 7 from the classic Sonny Rollins album Saxophone Colossus. That was his sixth studio album, but probably his best known, often considered, I guess, like his breakthrough record. That was recorded on June 22nd of 1956. Of course, the engineer, Rudy Van Gelder, recorded in a studio in Hackensack, New Jersey. So Sonny Rollins there leads the quartet on the album. Great group here, Tommy Flanagan on the keys, bassist Doug Watkins, and Max Roach on the drums. Rollins was a member of the Clifford Brown and Max Roach quintet at the time of the recording, and this recording of the album took place 4 days before his bandmates, Clifford Brown and Richie Powell, died in a car accident on the way to a concert in Chicago. Lucky enough for Sonny, he was not traveling in the car that carried the two of them that ended in that unfortunate event. But yeah, and Max Roach continued to work with Sonny Rollins on solo albums all the way up, I guess, for the 2 years after that they released Freedom Suite album together. This album was released by Prestige Records and really helped establish Rollins as a prominent jazz artist. The cover is very recognizable for those who listen to jazz and sort of like to explore. So, yeah, like I said, Sonny Rollins on tenor sax, Tommy Flanagan on the keys, Doug Watkins on bass, Max Roach on the drums. Yeah, this is their version of Blue 7. Enjoy.

All right, that one you just heard was Footprints from Wayne Shorter, off of the album Adam's Apple, yeah. That was the 10th album by Wayne Shorter, inside of the post-bop era. It was recorded in 1966 and released the year after in 67. And yeah, that's original composition. That album includes the first recording of Footprints. That was later recorded by Miles Davis and his quintet for his album in 1967, Miles Smiles. Shorter is featured on the album and on the song you just heard with great pianist Herbie Hancock, bassist Reggie Workman, and the drummer Joe Chambers. Up next, I'll be playing a song called Lady Luck from Elvin Jones. That's off of his 1962 album called Elvin, and it's a family affair. It features his brothers, trumpeter Thad Jones, who plays the cornet on this album, and the pianist Hank Jones, along with, of course, Elvin on the drums. And there's Frank Foster on the tenor sax, there's Frank West on the flute, and then Art Davis on the drums.

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All right, you just heard Thelonious Monk from his 7th album called Underground, recorded for Columbia Records between 1967 and 1968. That one was the second track on the album called Ugly Beauty, recorded on December 14th, 1967. And that features Monk on piano, Charlie Ruse on tenor sax, Larry Gales on bass, Ben Riley on drums, and John Hendricks is on vocals on the album, but not on that one. That's the only jazz waltz that was composed by Thelonious. A jazz waltz is characterized by a 3/4 time signature, infused with a swing kind of sound. So, 3/4 note beats per measure is a 3/4, infused with swinging, triple bassed, with a classic waltz feel. So kind of like a dance, slow dance feel, but also with a bit of jazz swing, in a 3/4 measure. So, I learned that today along with you. So up next, I'm gonna switch gears a little bit into some Latin jazz. First up with a song called Manteca from Dizzy Gillespie and his orchestra. One of his most famous Latin jazz, Afro-Cuban jazz compositions.

All right. The first song you had heard after playing Manteca was Hoy Como Va from Tito Puente. And the one you had just heard was Undercurrent from Kenny Drew. That's about it for this show today. It's 8:25 on this Thursday morning. I'll probably play one more to close it out. We'll do Caribou from Earth, Wind, and Fire from their album Open Our Eyes. Thank you all for listening. Be back sometime next week, maybe Thursday evening. School is on a break next week, so we kind of got the freedom to choose our showtime. So I won't be on Thursday morning next week, but probably Wednesday or Thursday evening. Thank you all for listening. Have a great day. Keep listening for the rest of the day for great shows. Great music. Have a good rest of the week and a good weekend.

0: 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A shrimp fry this rice?
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3: 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Extensive DNA testing has revealed a secret fifth beetle.
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5: Bro turned himself to a pickle? 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
5: This just in. 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
3: 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LeBron James drug tested by the NBA after reportedly getting the Wordle in one.
5: This just in. 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

Good morning, everyone. This is your host. This is your DJ, DJ Weird Autumn. Currently with our show Trash Mammals this morning. Three songs that you just heard were first Counting Sheep by the Crane Wives. After that was Far House by Rick Strange. The song that you just heard was Jane by the Long Faces. Coming up next, we've got a song by Weezer. And of course, after that, we'll continue playing some music.

after that was Downside by I Don't Know How But They Found Me. And the song that you just heard was Premier In by Good Kid. Up next, we've got a song by Queens of the Stone Age. And after that, we'll continue playing music. And you are listening to WHRW Binghamton. And with that, back to the music.

The three songs that you just heard were First It Giveth by Queens of the Stone Age. The song after that was Hysteria by Muse. And the song that you just heard was Bleed American by Jimmy Eat World. Up next, you might have heard the beginning of it. It started playing a little earlier than we all expect. Next is coming up, Loser by Beck, and after that, we'll be playing some more music.

three songs that you just heard were Loser by Beck. After that was Adam's Song by Blink-182. And the song that you just heard was Social Cues by Cage the Elephant. Up next, we've got a song by Destroy Boys. And of course, after that, we'll be playing some music.

three songs that you just heard were first Praying by Destroy Boys. After that was It Tore Your Heart Out by Dirt Poor Robins. The song that you just heard was Everyone's a Loser by iMonster. Up next, we've got a few more songs for your listening pleasure. And after that, of course, there'll always be some more music.

0: What you just heard was Train in Vain by The Clash, then followed up by Dagger by Slow Dive. What you just heard was Train in Vain by The Clash, followed up by Dagger from Slow Dive, and then closing that out was She's Lost Control by Joy Division.
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three songs that you just heard was first Ghosting by Mother Mother. After that was Absentee by Jack Campbell. The song that you just heard was Buttercup by Jack Stauber. Coming up next, we're going to end the show soon. It's 9:54 for me currently. Might not be for you. We end at 10. You are listening to Trash Mammals. Your host, DJ Weird Autumn. So I'll tell you the names of the songs coming up before they end. Up first, we have Lone Digger by Caravan Palace. And the song we'll be ending with is Dirty Harry by Gorillaz.

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Learn, where does the trail lead? How steep is the terrain? How will the weather be? Always have someone know your plans, including where you are, where you're going, and your expected arrival. Most importantly, stay on the trail. Designated trails are to keep you safe and to keep you from getting lost. 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

And that last song was Mayonnaise by the Smashing Pumpkins. It's a personal favorite of mine off their album Siamese Dream. Today's theme is going to be fall. You're listening to Between the Bars with DJ Burn on WHRW 90.5 FM Binghamton. And yeah, we're going for a bit of an autumn theme. Just a bunch of songs that remind me of this time of year. It's one of my favorites. Love October. Love the vibes around just the leaves falling and Halloween and Thanksgiving and all that fun stuff. So I was kind of just trying to get a bunch of songs together that kind of invoked that feeling. Of course, Smashing Pumpkins being one of those bands, it was hard not to put their entire discography on here. I would usually do 1979 for this theme, but I feel like it's not overdone, but I've played it a lot and I wanted to change it up. And Mayonnaise is a personal favorite of mine. You also heard Norwegian Wood by the Beatles, Ask by the Smiths, Psycho Killer by Talking Heads, My Girlfriend is a Witch by October Country, and Season of the Witch, which is a cover by Lana Del Rey. Coming up later, we have some Eagles, some Blue Oyster Cult, some Billy Idol, and some Jeff Buckley. If you're into any of that, definitely feel free to stay tuned. And yeah, let's get right back into the music. Next up is Black Star by Radiohead. Enjoy.

All right, welcome back to Between the Bars with DJ Burn. I hope the set so far has been making you want something pumpkin spice, want to throw on a little sweater or something. It's been a fall theme so far. Earlier you heard Psycho Killer by Talking Heads, Norwegian Wood by the Beatles, Mayonnaise by Smashing Pumpkins. And then we had Heroes by David Bowie. That is just such an incredible song. It makes me feel like so inspired and like great every time I hear it. I love that song so much. Then Witchy Woman by Eagles, California Dreamin' by Mamas and Papas, another song that just like such a classic and always, for me at least, makes me think of the fall. And then that last one was Mrs. Robinson by Simon and Garfunkel, which actually the Lemonheads have a fantastic cover of. Definitely feel free to check that out if you feel so inclined. Next up is going to be Don't Fear the Reaper by Blue Oyster Cult, another song that makes me think of this time of year. And then we have a couple picks from my lovely apprentice. We have some Jeff Buckley later on, some Billy Idol, of course some Strokes, so definitely stay tuned if you're into any of that. But yeah, next up, Don't Fear the Reaper by Blue Oyster Cult. Enjoy.

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Next up is Dream Brother by Jeff Buckley. Enjoy.

All right, we've got about 10 minutes left in our show today. You're listening to Between the Bars with DJ Burn. Again, our theme today has been fall. You've heard a bunch of stuff from Heroes by David Bowie. We had Norwegian Wood by the Beatles, Psycho Killer by Talking Heads, California Dream by Mamas and Papas. Those last few, we had Dream Brother by Jeff Buckley, Lipstick on the Glass by Wolf Alice, Eyes Without a Face by Billy Idol, then the last one was When the Sun Hits by Slow Dive. Last couple songs we have for you today, it's going to be Rotten Apple by Alice in Chains, and then to finish it all off, it's going to be Chances by The Strokes. I hope you guys have enjoyed. Have a wonderful rest of your day.

0: Oh? Haven't you heard?
1: Oh, well, everybody's heard.
0: Thank you, Trashman. It's already yesterday's news. Middle Management will be coming to you live on WHRW 90.5 FM Binghamton. 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

0: Thank you, thank you. That was good, that felt good. That one felt good.
1: Hi, everybody. This is DJ Chick, and you're listening to my show, The Hen House. Last, we just had Evergreen by Omar Apollo, and next up, we're going to have The Dress, a cover by Olivia Dean. So this show is going to be all live versions of some songs. I have some of my favorites on here. Some of these, I think, are better than the original, in my opinion. Coming up, we've got Maggie Rogers, Hozier, some really good ones, obviously Silver Springs by Fleetwood Mac, amazing live performance at Warner Brothers Studios. Is that what it is? Yes, that is true. Okay. So yeah, I hope you guys enjoy. We're just gonna get into it. Yeah, like I said, next up we got The Dress, cover, Dijon cover by Olivia Dean. Hope you guys enjoy.

Hello, hello, hello, everybody. That was Silk Chiffon by Muna. And next up, we're going to have Bags by Claro, recorded at Electric Lady Studios. This is one of my favorite live performances ever. I hope you guys really, really enjoy it. Other than that, this is WHRW 90.5 FM Binghamton. I hope you guys are enjoying the Hen House. Keep it locked.

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0: Thank you very much, everyone. It's a pleasure. Thank you. Thank you very much. Lisa Mednick on accordion, people. Matt Johnson on the drums. Mick Grundahl, bass. Michael Ty, guitar. Myself. Bye-bye.
1: Jeff Buckley, everybody. Let's hear it. Jeff Buckley live from the Sony Music Studios in New York City. Just unreal. Our thanks to Jeff Buckley, his band and crew. Thanks to you all for listening on 102.7 WNEW-FM.

0: Haven't you heard?
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0: Thank you, Trashman. It's already yesterday's news. Middle Management will be coming to you live on WHRW 90.5 FM Binghamton. 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
3: Dude, those animals are so funny. 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

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Solamente las mujeres.

0: Hello? Haven't you heard?
1: Oh, well, everybody's heard.
0: Thank you, Trashman. It's already yesterday's news. Middle Management will be coming to you live on WHRW 90.5 FM Binghamton. We will be playing directly to your lovely ears on Saturday, October 10th at 8:30 p.m.
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0: 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Wow, this sounds just like ABBA.
1: Dude, those animals are so funny, they make me want to merge without looking!
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Hello, everybody. This is Soundcore that you're listening to right now. Thanks for tuning in. You just listened to Foxy Lady by The Cure. And before that was Born Slippy Nux by Underworld, which I know, like, what is the vibe here? This is like a quick switch up. Like, it's not really cohesive. And I just want to warn you, if you're planning on tuning in for my show, which I hope you stay the entire time, I appreciate your viewership. You are going to have to, you know, pack it in and prepare yourself for quite a ride. You know, it's not going to be as cohesive as the rest of my shows, which, you know, follow a typical theme usually. But the theme of this one and why it's so all over the place is about people in my life. So, like, songs that I associate with specific people, like Foxy Lady reminds me of my dear friend who's also a DJ, Special K. And I can't play that song without thinking about her. So that's what this entire playlist is. So next up, I have I'm on Fire by Bruce Springsteen. And I'm sorry, I know that I've played this on my show before, and maybe I should have taken it away. But this is an important, I can't listen to this without thinking about a person. And no, you do not get to know who they are, but I get to share, you know. And it's kind of hard for me to listen to this playlist because it's like, oh, like left and right, I'm just getting hit by the nostalgia and the memories and whatnot. But I think that's like a gorgeous part of music. So next, I'm on Fire, Bruce Springsteen, and then Atmosphere, Joy Division, some more Cure, and then I have some songs dedicated to my boss later on, which I'll discuss. So enjoy.

Hello. You just listened to Atmosphere by Joy Division. That's shout out to my freshman year friend. Stuck it through for the long haul. But the next one is going to be Now This Is Fun by Depeche Mode, which I just had stuck in my head the other day because I shuffled my liked songs on Spotify and I was like, okay, I guess I won't skip it. And I was very glad because it's so jolly and it reminds me of my friends who I tandem bike with. So shout out my tandem bikers. You guys rock. So now this is fun. Now October is fun. And then after that, we're going to hear Primary by The Cure for another DJ friend, DJ Nico. So stay tuned.

Hello, everybody. That was just Primary by The Cure. I don't know what's happening in here right now. Anyways, if you want to, you know, if you, call in, you can call 607-777-2137. I just had to shout that out there for interested parties. But I have a little segment for my lovely boss from my summer job. Shout out Cassidy. She actually cooked up a segment with me over the summer when I was still working there, and she really wanted me to play a couple more songs, one of them was Carly Rae Jepsen, but I'm sorry, Cassidy, that really doesn't fit into the vibe, but I did save two. I'm not playing Make Me Thomas. She loves this silly song about turning into Thomas the Tank Engine, but I decided, I just couldn't do it, and I'm really sorry, but I kept Cotton Eye Joe. So we're listening to the indie version of Cotton Eye Joe, which stick around for, because it's actually like a pleasant surprise. And then after that, we have Wake Me Up Before You Go-Go, both requested by her, playing them for her. And then after that is going to be Everything She Wants, also by Wham. So we got two Whams back to back. So shout out and stay tuned.

Hello, you're still listening to Soundcore. You just listened to Le Freak by Chic, which was requested by my dear friends, my tandem bikers. Well, only Ronan and... No, that's the only one that isn't here. Ronan is absent. Roman and Jaden are present. Shout out, guys. And Jaden's girlfriend and my lovely apprentice Devin. You know what? Shout out everybody. Everybody gets a shout out. I'm being quite liberal with it. But before that, what did we hear? I don't even remember. Okay, you heard Everything She Wants and Whip It and Under Pressure. And, you know, I actually get very, like, really bad flashbacks when I hear Everything She Wants, because I actually turned it into my ringtone. Like, and it reminds me of a person with that. So it's, that one's a rough one. But I got through it and I actually enjoyed it. I was like, wow, I forgot how, like, awesome this song is. So for the rest of mine, we have Age of Consent by New Order, which reminds me of an old friend. Followed by another song, Pepper by Butthole Surfer. Silly name. I know. And then after that is one for my brother, Saved by Zero by The Fix. So stay tuned.

0: Hello, everybody. You just listened to Saved by Zero by The Fix. I'm still DJ Riss. This is still Soundcore, but that was my segment. So the last two songs you just listened to were Pepper by Butthole Surfers and Saved by Zero by The Fix. I think I said that enough times already. Maybe you know, maybe a little bit. But I really like The Fix. And when I had a show sophomore year, my younger brother texted me during my show and said, "You got to play this song." And since I played it for him, and then I just continued diving in on The Fix, and I really like The Fix, underrated band, and we don't have any of their media in our record library, sadly, but I hope to get my own. But that was it for my little segment. Now we have.
1: Yes, now it's my segment, DJ Devilicious. First up, we're going to play Shark Smile by Big Thief. I really love this song. I love Big Thief. It used to make me think of an ex, but now it just makes me think of my cat, Evelyn.
0: This is basically just an ex playlist, like half of it.
1: Yeah, this is just an excuse for us to like subtweet at our exes yeah. and hope that they're listening.
0: Shout out.
1: Yeah, shout out. And actually, right after that is also a song about a different ex. But Hooked on a Feeling by Blue Suede, so good. And then there's actually one for my sweet mate, Evie. I don't know if she's listening, but I Want to Be Your Dog by Mephisto Walls. 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

That one was for my very lovely roommate. And next up, I'm going to be playing Cool Thing by Sonic Youth. This reminds me of my friend Maya. She used to go here. She does not anymore. But this has been her ringtone for as long as I can remember. And she's absolutely a cool thing. So very fitting. And after that, I have a song for my mom, Landslide by Fleetwood Mac. And yeah, then I just got some for my friends after that. Yeah, so enjoy.

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1: Thank y'all for listening to my little portion. That was Under Your Spell by Desire. Very, very good song. Very poignant song.
0: About the exes. We're all about the exes.
1: All
0: you know,
1: about
0: shout
1: the exes.
0: Out.
1: So shout out to our exes. Thank you for all
0: not
1: of the
0: gonna
1: music.
0: Not going
1: to
0: say love, y'all, but
1: yeah, definitely not
0: remember.
1: That. But yeah, remember. Remember, y'all. Remember. Definitely think about it.
0: So I have been DJ Riss. This is Soundcore with
1: DJ Devilicious. Thank you for tuning in.
0: Tune in next week. Soundcore, 1 o'clock Thursday. Actually, never mind. Actually, scratch that.
1: Not next week
0: because
1: after.
0: I will not be around. But the week after, please come back. Please come back to
1: please
0: me.
1: Please come back.
0: And
1: please.
0: Listen again. Okay.
1: Thank
0: bye.
1: You.
2: 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Haven't you heard?
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2: 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It's already yesterday's news. Middle Management will be coming to you live on WHRW 90.5 FM Binghamton. 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

0: 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Wow, this sounds just like ABBA.
1: Dude, those animals are so funny, they make me want to merge without looking!
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3: What is up, guys? It's your boy, Addy Fatty Patty. Shout out DJ Riz and their apprentice for playing music that reminds them of their ex. Should I also play music that reminds me of my ex? Well, I don't know. I'm just kidding. But contrary to what I usually play on my show, I am going to play a bit more softer music, a bit more on the indie rock, soft pop, shoegaze, dream pop, bedroom pop, a lot of rock and soft pop type of music. So I hope you're excited to get into your feels, because you're listening to Feeling Energetic with Addy Fatty Patty at WHRW Binghamton. 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
1: That's right, you heard it right. That was my apprentice. You are listening to WHRW Binghamton. I hope you're enjoying my show so far. Thank you to everyone who's tuned in. I started the show off with Kinkila by Pale Saints, and then it was Call of Fake, Call of Karma by The Strokes, Cherry Love, Cherry Flavored by The Neighborhood, The Boy by The Smashing Pumpkins, and what you just heard was It Was Gone by Orchid Mantis. So we're gonna get back to my show. A lot more really nice chill music queued up. A lot of The Drums, 1975, Joy Division, a lot of good music if you're into like the whole indie rock, soft pop, soft rock type of music, you would really like it. So again, you're listening to WHRW 90.5 Binghamton with your boy Addy Fatty Patty. So stay tuned, stay locked.

Guys, it's your boy Addy Fatty Patty. Thank you so much for listening in. I've had an amazing time playing some really good music. Just to give a gist of what I played before we ended, it was Dirty Little Secret by All American Rejects. Before that, it was Floated by Peter Cat Recording. Really good band, really good indie band. I would suggest checking them out. Their lead is also another artist called Lefafa, who he goes by the alias Lefafa, and I love his music, so I would suggest checking it out. Before that, it was I Can't Handle Change by Roar, Boyfriend Girlfriend by Car Wash, There's Still a Light That Never Goes Out by Valley, and Steam by Shelly. Fun fact, it's Claro's band. Like, I'm not even trying to be performative, but like, it's Claro's band and I love her so much. Well, regardless, I hope you've had a nice time. You're listening to Feeling Energetique with your boy Addy Fatty Patty at WHRW Binghamton. I will be here through the break, so you'll catch me next week as well. So yeah, stay tuned, stay locked, keep it going.

0: 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Haven't you heard?
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0: 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It's already yesterday's news. Middle Management will be coming to you live on WHRW 90.5 FM Binghamton. 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
1: Joined by my father for all things political. Try and have him give a go. Can you hear me? Testing 1, 2, 3, 1, 2, 3. All right, we'll try and get him connected. Well, today we're going to be talking about the recent, well, part of what I want to talk about is the recent case at Cornell. All right, let's see. Dad, you want to try going one more time? I still can't hear him. That's unfortunate. Either way, I'm still going to continue the segment. Oh, now I can hear him.
6: Huh? I could hear Graydon initially, and then now I don't hear anybody.
1: Huh. Can we try and get him to hear me? We'll see. Either way, once my dear father gets connected, I'm going to continue the segment with talking about what happened at Cornell and talking about how we can combat this sort of thinking, which in my opinion is systemic and isn't even just an individual-to-individual problem. It's a problem in society. The fact that this kind of culture is able to permeate through our systems in the world and our political environment is because we sort of encourage it, in my view. And I really think that this culture with fraternities and sororities, and obviously this doesn't apply to all of them, I think that there's sort of this almost expectation that you can get away with anything and that you can really sort of exert your power and authority and wealth and influence in ways that can subjugate other people. And it's my belief that, you know, in order to change this culture, you really need to do it from the ground up, the bottom up. This isn't some sort of issue that has to do with one fraternity at Cornell. Maybe the Chi Phi chapter, I'm not entirely sure. But it's really a systemic issue. And I know that there have been several cases at Binghamton in the past that are very similar to this. And there are cases that happen pretty much every single day. I think maybe 1 in 5 or 1 in 3 college students, specifically women who go to college, are sexually assaulted by the time they leave. Like, that is a public health crisis. That is not some sort of simple statistic that is an outlier. This is real concrete. You know, stats that are not exaggerated whatsoever. And I think that what we've seen in Cornell with the Tompkins County DA, I'm forgetting his name. I don't really care to know what his name is, frankly. Clearly the ball was dropped, and clearly this is because of a larger issue where it's considered normal to sort of sweep these things under the rug. Apparently the DA got some sort of shortened brief that didn't include the definition of rape. It just included the sort of idea that something may have happened or that something bad could have occurred, but it never actually sort of like got to the root of the issue. And, you know, this was discovered through an independent investigation and through records that I think were uncovered by the New York Times and CNN, I believe, which basically showed and proved that the DA never decided to take these charges to the prosecutors. Or I guess he is the prosecutor. He currently still is. I think he should resign personally. That's my personal opinion. You know, but he never brought these charges forward. And I think that's clearly something that deserves scrutiny. What I also think is a problem, and this sort of ties into the culture surrounding rape and sexual assault on college campuses, is that the original police investigation didn't seem to include these facts either. So whoever at Cordell, whoever was on this police team or whoever the administrators were, decided not to report the entire story to the DA to begin with. There was this sort of like shortened 6-page brief that basically included the fact that Jane Doe was coerced in some way to engage in intimate relations with these men, but never the fact that she claimed she was raped. And this sort of like neglect of this detail sort of to me shows, and not necessarily proves, but could potentially prove, that this isn't the first time this is, obviously it's not the first time this has happened, but this clearly isn't the first time that this has been pushed under the rug. And to me, I think that's a cause for, not only for the administrators that are sort of overseeing these cases to step down, but also for there to be serious disciplinary actions involving their future careers. Like, I think, you know, I think it was the right decision of the Cornell Daily Sun to name the defendants in this case. They wrote an excellent op-ed, in my opinion. All right.
6: One second.
1: All right. Let's see if you can hear me now.
6: And now I don't hear anything.
1: Well, now we can't hear anything. Well, that's unfortunate. All right. Well, hopefully we can get this fixed as soon as possible. Yeah. But yeah, I would say in general, we need to see real change. And I think this change has to start with some accountability. And I think number one, charges need to be filed in this case. Absolutely. I think that, again, this is 2 years too late. And this is something that I actually talked about with a person on campus yesterday. There was actually some sort of turning point event on campus. And for those of you who are unfortunately familiar, Turning Point is a very conservative alt-right movement that basically has chapters on college campuses. They express their conservative values, and usually this involves berating college students, trying to coerce them into debate, and sort of like clip farming them. Clip farming, as in they just like take recordings of people and post them on the internet for content. They usually will like manipulate what these people are saying. And so there was this Turning Point tent set up on campus. And essentially what happened was is that there's this guy, I don't know what his name was. I don't really care to remember what his name was, but he was debating people. And what if the other Turning Point people came up to me as I was watching, and it was like this young woman, and she basically had a sign that had a whiteboard on it. And what it said was that the Cornell 7 are innocent, or something along those lines, something absolutely disgusting. And she came up to me and a couple of other people and asked me, you know, like what my opinions were on this. She clearly was trying to instigate some sort of response. And she was like, "Do you guys want to go talk to this other guy who's up there debating college students?" And I was like, "No." But I asked her about her sign, and I was like, "What do you mean by, you know, what you have on the sign? What do you mean the Cornell 7 are innocent? What do you mean?" And she basically says to me, she says, "Well, this is a very new case, and I don't really like think there's enough evidence or enough proof. This is kind of a new concept." And I said, "What do you mean this is a new concept?" And she basically says that, you know, this idea of like reporting rape is overblown. It's sort of like, I don't know what the word would be. It's dramatized or something like that. It was some crap that I don't really care to remember word for word. But she basically, you know, she clearly wanted a response from me. And I know better, I think, than to engage with people like that, because they aren't really looking for meaningful dialogue. They're kind of just looking to argue. And I'm a pretty big, I'm not a big proponent for debate, actually. I think debate is usually pretty useless in a lot of cases. And I'll make the exception of like debate between people who are running for office. I think that's maybe like a notable exception. But I think in general, people who are, you know, just there to debate random kids on college campuses are usually, it's usually not going to, nothing's really going to come out of it, in my opinion, because everyone's just trying to inflate their ego. And let's say, like, I'm talking to Jimmy on the spine, here on Binghamton's campus. And Jimmy comes up to me and he really has his argument. He really knows what he's talking about. Or he thinks he knows what he's talking about. And I like school Jimmy and basically prove him wrong. Jimmy's probably not going to admit that he's wrong. He's probably going to double down and maybe start raising his voice at me. He really wants to prove that he's right because it hurts his ego that he might be wrong. And the same thing goes for me. I've gotten into debates with people before I sort of had this very strong opinion against debate. Where I would sort of realize I was wrong mid-sentence and my ego couldn't handle it. Now, maybe that's an issue on my end. Maybe that's an issue of you know, society or whatever, what have you. But this sort of ties into what I was saying about this girl who was talking to me, and that, like, I could tell that she wasn't serious. She was sort of smirking at me. She was sort of, you know, like, she clearly seemed indifferent to the issue. She didn't even really seem like she'd do much about it, because when she started talking about it, she said a different school. She mentioned like Syracuse or something like that. I'm like, that's not the right school. And I was like, what do you mean, you know, like, this is a new, like I said, like, is rape a new concept? Is this a new idea? Is the Cornell case somehow an exception to like all of reality where no sexual assault or rape occurs? And I invoked, I'm like, well, 20% of people, at least 20% of women on college campuses, it's probably a lot more than that because a lot of rape and sexual assaults go unreported. I say, is that a new concept? And she goes, well, like, if you really want to like argue about that, you can talk to the guy who's at the tent who's debating. And I said, well, you're standing right in front of me. Why can't you tell me why you stand for this? Why can't you tell me why you're holding a sign that I think has such a vile message? And she basically just reiterates that, you know, she says I should just go debate this guy. And I was like, so then why are you still talking to me? Why are you still telling me that? Why are you still standing in front of me and telling me this thing, saying that it's a new case? And I'm like, well, first off, it's actually 2 years old. This happened 2 years ago. And it was initially reported on Cornell's campus. They sent out a crime alert basically saying that a sexual assault had potentially happened and that people should be alert. This isn't some, like, it was ridiculous. But again, it speaks to the fact that, like, we have people who, in my opinion, are they're extremely misguided, they're extremely uninformed, and probably uneducated, certainly uneducated, because if they were, they would have more empathy and more dignity and wouldn't stoop to that level, which I think it's a pretty, it's a shameful thing to do. And it was pretty disturbing to see that people like that just are walking around instigating. Like, it's sad. And yeah, I think clearly we need more accountability. Clearly that has to happen. But I'm a little pessimistic because our country is currently being led by someone who was found liable for sexual abuse. So clearly it's not considered that much of an issue on the national stage, let alone at an Ivy League institution. So am I surprised? No. Am I shocked? No. Am I disgusted? Yes. As someone who's actually from Ithaca, I think I also maybe can speak to this a little bit more. I grew up in Ithaca. I was born and raised there. And hopefully my dad could get connected soon so he could add some input to this. I don't know if that's still... unfortunately, we might not have him join yet again. So hopefully in future weeks we can fix this issue. But Dad, if you're listening right now, you could maybe, you know, send me a text if you agree. I know bias, obviously. But this isn't a new concept or a new fact. Cornell has had cases of rape and gang rape pretty consistently over the years. And again, as someone who's born and raised in Ithaca, I can say that Cornell is an incredibly elite and rich and privileged institution, privileged in that they own 60% of the land in Ithaca, privileged in that they have a $10 billion endowment and they barely give anything back to the community. 80% of the people who work at Cornell, people that aren't professors, can't even afford to live in Ithaca. They have to travel from outside towns because of Ithaca's, you know, really high expenses and the very high cost of living. They can't afford to live there. And instead, they're more busy catering to the needs of privileged and wealthy students who commit acts of alleged acts of rape. But in a lot of cases, these people are found liable and are convicted of rapists, defending them and covering stuff up. And to me, it's gross. It's shameful. And I think absolutely the president of Cornell should resign. He was the president when this happened. He oversaw an administration that sort of allows these things to permeate through campus and for this culture to thrive. So have some, you know, show some spine, have some, you know, and step down. because that's clearly what the students want. I know there's a lot of outrage on campus, not just Cornell's campus, but nationwide. And, you know, seeing my hometown plastered all over the news would normally be kind of jarring and unsettling. But in this case, I'm actually really glad that it is. I'm not happy for the reasons why it is, but I'm really glad that maybe some people can finally show some accountability in a town where a lot of these things sort of are swept under the rug. Because, again, Cornell is such an elite institution. Clearly, it's not that elite if it allows criminals to run around on campus raping and sexually assaulting people. Clearly, I'm very passionate about this. But it's deeply embarrassing. But I'm incredibly pessimistic about it. Unless, again, we completely change our system, which I think I'm going to sort of get down to like the political roots of this. I think a lot of this has to do with the idea of like capitalism. And some people might be confused at first when I say capitalism. What I mean by that is, when you have a system that sort of rewards people that are privileged and wealthy and sort of allows them to accumulate a lot of wealth and power, you're ultimately going to have another group of people, another subset of people, or a hierarchy that suffer from poverty, from inequality, from racism, from being repressed. In order to sustain that higher class of people, you have to have a working class of people. And a lot of this higher class, which in this case are a lot of the men who go to Cornell and a lot of the people who go to Cornell, they're sort of able to, you know, stand in this place, of privilege, and this position of power only because of the suffering of other people. It's this concept that I actually learned in one of my classes that was great. It was an intro to sociology class. And in this class, I learned about the concept of relationality. And relationality is basically a sociological concept, and it has to do with kind of like what I just said. One, you have to contextualize all suffering and all powerlessness with power, with, you know, the sort of like this binary way of thinking. Not binary way of thinking, but the sort of idea that you can't have one person thriving without the suffering of another person. You can't have one big corporation making a lot of money, let's say Nike, without other people working in sweatshops making nothing across the world. These countries are only, or these, not countries, sorry, these companies, and I guess countries in a lot of ways, countries like the U.S. are able to exert their authority. I guess we're currently doing this right now, where we're taking the oil of Venezuela and basically trying to colonize Cuba. I guess so. You could apply this to countries, even though I initially misspoke. But what I was saying originally was that you could have companies like Apple or Amazon that are able to make a lot of money because they pay other people dirt. And as I said again with the Cornell rape case, you only have, you know, this sort of like ability to commit these heinous acts against other people because another group of people are privileged. You can't have one without the other. It's kind of binary, and obviously there's nuance to it, but I think that's a decent way of explaining it. And obviously this is a very brief overview. And not really something that, you know, I'm giving the justice that it deserves, because I clearly need to be more educated on it myself. But I think it's a start. And again, you would really think that, you know, the classes at Cornell, it's such a good institution, would sort of teach this concept and teach this idea. But clearly it's not. Clearly it's failing in that. And I, you know, it's deeply disturbing and unsettling, but it's absolutely not surprising whatsoever. And I'm sure that there are dozens, if not hundreds, of more cases of stuff like this happening at Cornell and probably at Binghamton as well, that I'm sure are being swept under the rug. I'm certain they're being swept under the rug. I think about, I don't know what the statistic was exactly. I heard a presentation recently, and I think it was something like 97% of cases of sexual assault that are filed on college campuses with like the Title IX office or other offices. 97% of these cases don't go to criminal prosecution. So maybe you'll have some sort of committee on campus that'll deal with this issue, and maybe they'll issue some sort of sanction to the accused student or the defendant in this case. But only 3% of these things actually lead to prosecutions, as in outside criminal cases or civil cases outside of the school. But sexual assault and rape are criminal offenses. These are not just like misdemeanor, little silly, willy-nilly things that can be, or that I guess they are, swept under the rug. You know, these are laws for a reason. So 97%, and again, you could fact check me on this, but I'm pretty sure it's around there. 97% of these cases are settled on campus. Only 3% make it to prosecution, and only 1% of the cases that even make it to prosecution. So one out of these three out of like 100, whatever. I'm not, you know, I'm a political science major, not a math major. So I'm not really great with stats and stuff like that. I probably should be. But I'm good at remembering statistics. Only 1% lead to convictions. And, you know, maybe in the Cornell case, I know we had New York AG Letitia James assigned to the case as a special prosecutor. Maybe, you know, and so maybe she'll be able to, maybe there'll be convictions. I don't know. I can't predict the future. I personally hope there will be. There absolutely should be. But, you know, even if they are, that doesn't excuse all the other cases that I'm certain are not making it anywhere near a criminal prosecution. I am certain of that. You know, because again, 97% don't. That is a real number. So I think it goes beyond just educating people on campus. I think it's a good start. And this is something that I've done in the past through roles that I have for internships and whatnot. And I'm proud of my work. And that I don't know if I'm allowed to name organizations, so I'm not going to do that. But I basically, you know, it's a good start, but again, I think it's a cultural issue, and I think it's an issue that we see with very privileged groups. We see with white men or men of powerful sort of families or backgrounds, people that have this expectation that they're basically invincible and that they can join the sort of brotherhood that will basically protect them, keep them safe, and will insulate them from any penalty. And we can clearly see in the case of Cornell that that's what happened. There was an investigation that CNN did, and I was watching a segment because clearly I enjoy watching the news and reading the news, which I'm proud of. And I think more people should do that. I think a lot of people don't because it can be overwhelming. But again, resist that urge. The same thing goes for AI. Resist the urge. To use AI, but resist the urge to sort of just, you know, be swayed by the avalanche of facts and news that permeates through the news system. I resist that. Again, it sounds very basic, and I'm sure maybe, you know, for anyone listening, many people have probably heard that, and it can be incredibly irritating to hear. Just read the news more. It's good to stay informed. But seriously, it helps because maybe you'll sort of realize that the context of stuff like the Cornell gang rape goes beyond just a person-to-person basis. This is a fundamental issue that is deeply entrenched and rooted in systems of power, in my opinion, systems like capitalism. And you can't sort of solve this issue just by retroactively going back or, you know, just retroactively saying, okay, well, these guys probably committed a crime. We swept it under the rug. We're going to fix it in the future. That does absolutely nothing for the culture itself. It may be, you know, and I will say, I know I was saying I was pessimistic earlier about stuff like this, but I can really say that I am optimistic that more people are talking about it, but I am pessimistic in the fact that, like, these institutions are very old and they're run by people that are usually pretty old as well and pretty wealthy. And when you sort of have these sort of like these systems that sort of like uplift people like that into positions of power, Cornell administrators, I'm sure probably administrators at other schools, probably Binghamton, who knows, that are sort of used to this system of not having accountability and not addressing real change, not addressing the reasons why these crimes happen to begin with. I don't think we're going to see progress until this way of thinking maybe ages out. I don't really know. Maybe that sounds a little ageist. I don't necessarily think it's completely an age thing. But the fact that, you know, I don't know how old the president of Cornell is, but he's like a 70-something-year-old white guy. I don't know, whatever. Regardless, it's shameful, it's sad. And again, Cornell, you know, expelled students a few years ago for talking about genocide in Palestine, but refused to expel students that, you know, are committing rape against people. I think it's deeply shameful. And I think people need to step down and resign. But my faith in that happening is pretty low. I think there was a Cornell Senate faculty vote where they basically they said there may or may not be a vote of no confidence. I don't know how many people are on the Cornell faculty senate. It might be 75 people. I don't know if they need like a supermajority to vote and a vote of no confidence. But I think maybe 40 people so far have said that they would, but they need more people than that. I don't know who the people are that are against saying that they have no confidence, because clearly nothing was done. And we'll see. You know, obviously Cornell is trying to save face now by appointing their own independent people or whatever. But I think like too little too late. You know, like you've showcased the institution that you are. You've showcased how little you care. So take some accountability or just admit that you're an idiot. But clearly that's probably not going to happen. So we'll see. Anyway, I know I am optimistic. I am proud of my peers. It seems like a lot of people are outraged, which they should be. But I think that that is sort of like the lowest tier of change. I think it starts with outrage, but we need to see real action. We need to see protests or whoever, you know. So this, whatever, it's up to the people to decide how they want to respond. But, you know, engage in your civic rights and your duties and your responsibilities. That's really what I want to advocate for. Again, ending it off with kind of a basic message, but I think a lot of people are maybe quick to post on Instagram, but they don't really want to contribute to other things in their community. I am not saying that it's bad to post on Instagram. I absolutely agree that you should, but I think that we need to see a real like grassroots effort. And I think maybe it can start with that, but it shouldn't stop with that. And that's sort of my spiel. It's been going on for a while. Unfortunately, my dad could not join us to talk about this, but I'm sure he would concur if he was able to. Maybe next time I could like hold up the speaker phone on my phone to his mic, and maybe that'll fix it. no, but thank you to the wonderful engineers who've tried to troubleshoot that. I really do appreciate it. And you know, in general, we'll hopefully see some real change. But again, I sound kind of like, I don't know if I sound like ambivalent, but I sound, you know, skeptical. I'm very skeptical. But I'm hopeful. I think I'm going to probably sign off, in a second. So I think that, you know, for now we'll have to wait and see. But again, this is All Things Political with Graydon Wolf. I'm going to sign off now. But yeah, have a good day, guys.
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3: Hello, everybody, and welcome back to Sidecar. My name is Anna. I am your host this week and every week. This show is based off of my personal favorite podcast, Ride, with Mary Beth Barone and Benito Skinner. The premise there is going to be the same premise here, where basically once a week I'm going to invite a friend onto the show. Each one of us are going to explain one person, place, or thing, big or small, important or stupid, that we are obsessed with. And each of us are going to like explain why and just really make a case for this thing. And the reason I enjoyed this so much, because it just like throughout my week, I was always like thinking of like, what am I going to talk about on Thursday? And it just made me like pay attention to like little stuff throughout my week, which I thought was like, I don't know, really sweet. That's kind of the whole point, right? And it's going to allow us to take a moment to appreciate some really stupid stuff and be a little superficial sometimes, because again, that's part of life. We got to romanticize it. Guys, we have a very special guest today. We have my cousin on. So the family ties run deep this episode. This is my cousin, Liam. Liam, do you want to say hi?
4: Hi. Oh, was that loud?
3: Yeah.
4: Okay. Hi. Normal.
3: I'm actually so excited to have Liam on today because he actually asked me to come on, which is never the case. I usually have to beg people to come on my show. It's kind of sad. But thank God Liam asked me, which I was very relieved about because I feel like Liam's always got an opinion or two. Oh. And
4: we're starting already.
3: Yeah. And trust, he'll show up today. Okay. I'm like actually really excited about Liam. Tell me a little bit about your week in general.
4: It was a pretty good week. I'm leaving to go home in a little bit, which is exciting. But yeah, nothing too crazy. Just like normal. Oh, just like a regular few days. I don't know.
3: Yeah. I think we're all just eager to leave for fall break. I know I am. I think everyone and their mothers is burnt out right now.
4: 100%.
3: Hundo P. So I think that the things that Liam and I are going to talk about today are a little bit controversial because I've been like talking about some like optimistic stuff, I feel like, and it's like, all right, let's get into it. Let's get into something controversial that like I actually like love. So I'm going to let you go first though.
4: So this week I am writing for all-nighters, an evening without sleep wherein you spend the entire time nose to a book. Nothing makes me feel more alive.
3: Yes.
4: It feels like at a certain point, like once you hit like 5 a.m., like it's like you're in a whole new headspace. You're chasing the dragon. Like,
3: yes.
4: You're, everything that you read is going out the other ear immediately, but you sort of feel like smarter than you ever have in your entire life.
3: There's a buzz. It's like, yeah, a mad scientist type buzz.
4: I feel like I'm in Dexter's laboratory.
3: Yes. And if that's true, honestly, as someone who grew up with Liam, I'm not like a big all-nighter girl. Like, it's kind of hard for me to do an all-nighter. Like, even like at like a sleepover. Like, I usually am like, okay, can we go to bed now, guys? Like, whatever. But like, lame. Anyway, but I think that growing up with Liam and having to share like a lot of like room, like there's like this room at like our grandparents' house where all of our cousins would stay in. And like, I like couldn't sleep. It'd be 3 a.m. and I turn over and Liam's up. Liam's, since we were like 8 years old, like Liam's, he's pulling an all-nighter. Trust.
4: I don't sleep. I don't like sleeping. Well, there was one time I stayed at your house and your mother put on Superhero Squad.
3: Yeah, period.
4: And I watched that until 6 a.m. the next day.
3: Yes.
4: And my mom said, why are you falling asleep at the family Christmas party? I said, I was watching Superhero Squad all night. And she's like, she told me to eat a bagel and get over it.
3: Yes. Well, that's valid.
4: Well, of course. Exactly. What else can you do at that point? It's the damage has been done.
3: It's Christmas.
4: It's Christmas, and what can be done?
3: What can be done? I think that's a pull an all-nighter on Christmas Eve is kind of risky. I won't lie.
4: Well, it was Christmas Eve, lest we forget.
3: Oh, of course.
4: Anna, don't embarrass yourself. We're okay, on air.
3: Sorry.
4: But that's a very different context. In an academic setting, I always want to feel like I read The Secret History last year, mm-hmm. and Jesus Christ, I really wanted to like feel like that. like reading that book, I was like, wow. Like,
3: let me get into that headspace and stay up till 5 a.m.
4: Let me stay up till 5 a.m. reading Rip and Sigs.
3: Rip and Sigs. I think I took a different approach because I read that book too last year, except mm-hmm. it took me 6 months.
4: Oh.
3: And but no hate to the book. I just do that with books a lot where like read a bunch and then I put it down for like a couple months, and then I read a bunch and then I put it down for a couple months just to really get it all.
4: I'm on month two of a much shorter book, so I understand where you're coming from.
3: No, but that's so valid because that's more like a dark academia. There's like, something very dark academia about staying
4: let
3: up.
4: Let me read my psych textbook.
3: Let me just read my textbook late at night. It does feel very, there is something very buzzy about like
4: very.
3: Finals week, and it's late and oh, my hair, I'm just ripping at it. I'm so stressed. It's 3 a.m. Like there's something very fun about it. I remember like I think my like I like staying at like when the library's open all night, but that only happens during finals week.
4: Right.
3: And there's something again so fun about being in the library at 2 a.m.
4: It's like I'm not supposed to be
3: here. I'm not supposed to be here, but I am because I'm so dedicated to my work.
4: I'm such a hard worker.
3: I can't help but work hard all the time. That's how it feels. Ugh. No, that's so true. I feel like I don't know, but in like a sleepover, do you like it like in like a fun context? Like you're doing fun stuff. Like,
4: no.
3: No, because here's the thing. I think in a fun context, like if you're partying, you got to cut that off at some point.
4: That and also like I get anxious because I'm like, am I like, when I'm in like a social setting, typically I'm like trying to understand what everyone else is thinking at all times. And
3: you got to cut that out.
4: I'm trying. But at a certain point, like, I'm like, okay, am I, like, projecting my desire to stay awake on everyone else? And often, yes. Everyone wants to go home. Everyone wants chicken fingers. Everyone wants to go to sleep.
3: And you are like, guys, it hasn't even hit 5 a.m. yet. You don't even know what happens to us when
4: it's going to – don't feed the gremlins after midnight. Yes. Like,
3: that's you. That's actually – yeah.
4: Even with these teeth, don't worry.
3: I remember, like, I feel like all – I do have, like, a thing where, like, I physically can't go to bed till it's, like, 12:30, 1 a.m.
4: I've been having that. Well, it's sort of, like, recently I've been doing – I've been watching an episode of something before I go to sleep. And before they get to, like, coming soon, I have to turn it off. Otherwise, I will be up until 3 in the morning.
3: That's actually – yeah. Well, as I know, I said this last week, but I finished The OC recently, which is, like, really sad. Like, really grieving that right now. But that was big. Like, going to bed –
4: right.
3: Like, knowing I had more, at least in the beginning, especially because those were the best. Like, that I was like, I need to know what happens to Seth and Summer and Marissa and Ryan.
4: And I need to know who these people are.
3: Like, I need to know more. But that is like, yeah, 1000% so true. I do think, yeah, I like this in the academic context because I think that, like, if I'm like one of those people who is like – who like lies to themselves about like, let me just go to bed and I'll work on it early in the morning. I never do that, but I always say I'm going to do that. But maybe I need to start being like, whatever. I'm staying up till 3 a.m.
4: Well, that's the, I also know that I function better at night than I do in the – like during the day. Like I'm okay. not – I like – I sleep till like 11 if given the option. Or actually, if sometimes not given the option, I will sleep till 11. Like I am a really heavy sleeper. And the fact that I wake up for my 9:45 most days is a blessing. Like, yeah. that's God-given. That's not anything else.
3: That's true. Wait, yeah. I think that's a valid ride. That's definitely, like, a bit of a hot take because, you know, a lot of your body doesn't, like, function normally when you pull all-nighters.
4: That's kind of the fun of it, though. Because you get to, like, feel the breakdown, and then the next day you go to sleep at, like, 7:30.
3: And then you get to complain about it.
4: And you get to be like, oh my God, I didn't go to sleep.
3: Even though it was your choice.
4: And everyone else is like, wow, you didn't go to sleep.
3: Wow, you didn't sleep at all last night?
4: That's so, I'm so inspired by your determination.
3: Should we tell Gigi Hadid?
4: they're going to put me on a plane to Milan.
3: Yeah.
4: He didn't sleep. Isn't that crazy?
3: I so agree with that. And kind of on that note, I think I should start talking about what I ride for.
4: I think you should too.
3: Because I think that this is something that we're going to expand on.
4: Oh, yeah.
3: So let's go back to my freshman year of college. Many, many, many moons ago.
4: She's old, guys.
3: My freshman fall of college, or even like the beginning of the summer right before college, I started a show. And let me just say this show changed my life. This show has 11 seasons, each 20-episode seasons.
4: 12 now.
3: Ooh, yeah, true. And 40-minute episodes. And I watched the entire thing in just my first semester of college. And I stayed up so late, like, watching this show. And that show, ladies and gentlemen, is Vanderpump Rules. And today, my hot take is I am riding for reality television. I think it gets way too much hate. People like to get so high and mighty about hating reality television and being like, oh, it's like smooth brain TV, like whatever. The smartest people I know watch reality television. Because you want to know why? I will go as far as to say I think that reality TV is like an anthropological,
4: I was about to use that word. Yes.
3: Sociological experiment and study. And that is my thesis today. That is what I'm standing on.
4: Well, it's sort of like as we get older and like we stop watching like kid shows, we need to like find smarter ways to teach ourselves how to be people. And like when your kids like being directly told like not to like fight about things and to share is like useful, but at our big age of 20 and 21 respectively, we need reverse psychology.
3: We need to see someone fail so horribly.
4: Cheat on every girlfriend he's ever had.
3: Yes. So that we don't do those things. Because, and also here's the thing, is that I think that people also look down upon, also, let me just preface, I am excluding early 2000s reality TV, where they like literally like play mind games to like break people down.
4: Oh, you know.
3: I'm not talking about that. I'm talking about lifestyle reality TV.
4: Yes.
3: Bravo. I'm talking about Bravo.
4: Frickin' Vo.
3: And I think that, like, people hate on reality TV stars because they think that, like, they're vapid. They're, like, whatever. They're idiots. And yes. Yes, but.
4: Yes.
3: I do think that, like, there is a collective understanding from the people filming the show and the people watching the show that, like, yes, these things are slightly planned and they're exaggerated and people are doing almost everything for show. That's the whole point. It's supposed to be for show. If you can watch an actor act every week on a TV show, imagine higher the stakes. Someone is acting as themselves and they're choosing to act badly because they want to put on a good show and they want their paychecks raised.
4: Oh, yeah.
3: And it is phenomenal entertainment. It is. I also think that, like, just in general, I feel like what I learned in a show is, like, I learned so much about what it looks like when someone is, like, putting a personality on.
4: Yes.
3: I think I learned so much more about, like, the signs of when someone is being shady, when someone is being toxic, when someone's being manipulative, and, like, not even in just, like, the obvious ways. I think when you, like, literally just spend your time, like, watching people try to be normal but also knowing that they're being watched.
4: 1,000%.
3: I feel like, I don't know, I feel smarter.
4: Yeah.
3: Yeah.
4: I've noticed a change in you.
3: Thank you.
4: Something has changed.
3: Something has changed within me.
4: Something is not the same.
3: Something is not the same. And it is because I watched all of Vanderpump Rules in the span
4: in
3: of
4: one
3: just,
4: hour.
3: Just several months. And I just need to get into this. I'm going to talk about a couple of my favorite Bravo shows.
4: Talk about it.
3: So, just like, I don't watch too much. Like, I haven't even dipped my toe in the Real Housewives of it all. I haven't even. I feel like
4: that's late 20s.
3: That's a whole beast. That's a whole beast. I think I have to be a little bit older.
4: Yeah.
3: But my favorite reality TV shows are Vanderpump Rules, Summer House.
4: Yep.
3: And then, of course, like, In the City. But it's because I'm such a big
4: fan.
3: I know. Also, just to get into maybe, like, the game show of it all, I love Traitors.
4: I watched one season of that, so I can't speak to that.
3: Traitors is phenomenal. Basically, the thing about Traitors, it's like the game Mafia, except it is in real life over the span of a couple weeks.
4: Yes.
3: And Alan Cummings is the host, and he puts a bunch of reality stars in his castle in Scotland.
4: And that's my dream.
3: And can I just say, I love this show. It is so good because everyone, again, like I said, everyone's trying to maintain their image. Because I think that when you're a reality TV star, like, you have a brand and you have to keep up that brand because that brand is selling, okay? Like, you're selling. You have brand deals. Like, you have, you, like, simply, like, because some people were on Traders, like, they'd come on and be like, you saw what I was like on Survivor. Expect the same.
4: Like, bad news, I haven't seen what you were like on Survivor.
3: It's like, I don't know, but whatever. Still, there were some people from Summer House and Vanderpump Rules on Traders. They didn't do a great job, but that's just because that's not their game. They weren't games reality TV people.
4: But you know what? Tom Sandoval went on Traders, and to your point, he sold what he's known for. He kept talking about cheating on his girlfriend.
3: Yes.
4: Which, that was big for him. That was his big
3: thing. That's his brand. He didn't choose the brand.
4: Well, in a way, he did. He wouldn't stop cheating on his girlfriend.
3: And then on top of that, I do love Love Island, okay? And
4: this is contentious.
3: It's contentious.
4: I don't know why, because everyone watches it. I don't know why everyone's like.
3: That's the thing, I don't watch Love Island because of the quality of the show, because I necessarily gain anything from it. Usually when I finish Love Island, I'm emotionally removed from it after a couple days.
4: 100%.
3: I think it is the community.
4: After the second I turn it off,
3: you're like, oh, what was.
4: That's over.
3: I blacked out. No, but the community of, for 2 months in the summer.
4: Oh my God.
3: There is a new episode every single night. Genuinely. Except for Wednesdays, which sounds like a lot, but then Wednesday comes around and you're like, where is my episode?
4: Where is it?
3: You're like, the shakes. I'm like, what do I do tonight? Like, it is so fun, especially like when all your friends are also watching it. Yes. Over the summer it became a thing. Like, when everyone like has like their like internships and their jobs, at the end of the day, we all come together to watch Love Island and be like, oh my God, we have to watch tonight's episode. It's a quick hour. We'll spend time together and then we'll go home. Like, perfect. You know what I mean? It's absolutely perfect. But yes, I'm pro Love Island, but solely for the community aspect. Again, anthropological. It's 100%. About community building. It's about connecting with others.
4: And watching these people who just want to start getting brand deals tear themselves apart for love.
3: Yes. And I'm going to get – I think we should get a little bit more into Vanderpump Rules, because I think that the big thing here is Vanderpump Rules put me on a reality TV. Vanderpump Rules put a lot of people on a reality TV. It is technically Bravo's highest rated show during its peak, which makes so much sense.
4: Yes.
3: So – we were saying before, we think that like Vanderpump Rules and Summer House are kind of two sides of the same coin.
4: Yes. The devil you know and the devil you don't.
3: Yes.
4: Because as we're all New Yorkers here.
3: We're all New Yorkers.
4: But there's a certain type of East Coast crazy and there's a very different kind of West Coast crazy.
3: Yes. And I think that like the thing about Summer House is, so basically the premise of the show is it takes place, like, these people, they work in New York City, and every summer they have a share house in the Hamptons. Yeah, Montauk. And on the weekends they go to the share house and they all drink.
4: Do they drink?
3: They party and they all hang out or whatever.
4: Yes.
3: And like that's the premise. So the thing is about Summer House is like, yes, they get like the most wildest people to come on.
4: Sure.
3: But like, these people like are already successful without the show.
4: Yeah.
3: Number one. Number two, these feel like familiar faces in 100%. The sense that like the people on that show feel like people I know because I grew up, I'm an East Coaster.
4: Yes.
3: You know what I mean? Like even when they're crazy, they're crazy in an East Coast way where they're kind of just jerks. Like, you know what I mean?
4: Yeah.
3: Like,
4: and they've also actualized their delusions. Like they have very specific ideas of what their lives are supposed to be, but generally like they're sort of like, we did it. Like, we've gotten to the point where we can do whatever we want now.
3: Which, don't get me wrong, they're not normal.
4: No.
3: But they're more normal than Vanderpump Rules. And so something, you know, here we have the Vanderpump Rules cast. And so something that I need to preface. So the whole premise of Vanderpump Rules, if you don't know about it, I'm like, this is basically me just talking about how great this show is. And if you haven't gotten a reality TV, this is where to start.
4: Oh, yeah.
3: Basically, one of the Real Housewives, Lisa Vanderpump, she owns a bunch of restaurants with her husband in Los Angeles. And one of those restaurants is Sir.
4: Stands for Sexy Uni Restaurant. Restaurant and lounge.
3: Yes. And it is in West Hollywood, where all of these people who are young, broke, and aspiring actors
4: and
3: slash
4: horny.
3: Yes. Aspiring Don't actors slash musicians who work at this restaurant just to, like, have a job, and they are all trying to get famous so bad.
4: Really badly.
3: And they, like, aren't. Like, that's what I think the beauty of this show is, like, also they're all dating and they're all cheating on each other. And, like, they're, it's yes.
4: Yes. Yes. Always cheating, always dating.
3: Always.
4: But they're also all, they want, no, go ahead.
3: They just want to be famous.
4: So bad.
3: And I think what is so beautiful about this, that they couldn't recreate later on, and it's the reason why the show flopped now. I mean, it didn't flop. It was 11 fantastic seasons.
4: Remember the incest stuff on the new season, right?
3: I kind of liked the new season. It was definitely interesting.
4: I didn't watch. I'm still on season. I'm still getting up there. I need to finish.
3: It's not Vanderpump, though.
4: No.
3: And I think
4: because they're too aware of it.
3: Because the beauty of Vanderpump was that they were, like, actually broke. Like, those people genuinely needed that check, like, so bad.
4: And when they got the check, they spent it at, like, Gucci or, like, something totally stupid.
3: So stupidly. These people are not only just, like, jerks. They're sociopaths.
4: Yeah.
3: Like, it could get – there is no limit for how bad this show could get. Like, the way that people were acting towards each other, guys, it is, like – the best TV of all time, because there is no limit. No writer could come up with this.
4: No writer could come up with this.
3: I wrote down a couple moments as almost to advertise the show that
4: I think
3: we need to talk about. Reasons why I love this show and reasons why I was like, wait, reality TV's the best. There's no better way to unplug my mind. Because you know what? This is also maybe like a break from short form content. Go back to bad long form content.
4: 44 minutes
3: of
4: 24 episodes
3: of pure gold.
4: And don't, and baby, when you get to that reunion, you're gonna want to skip. Don't skip.
3: Never, ever, ever skip the reunion. The whole premise of a reunion is that at the end of a season, because like when they're filming the show, they don't see everything everyone else is doing.
4: Right.
3: And then the show comes out,
4: and they all,
3: and the cast sees how they've acted and how other people have done what have done behind their backs. So they're like, hey, let's get a round table. Now that everyone's seen this show, let's check in and have everyone fight about it for 8 hours on this soundstage. Which is genius.
4: Half the cast is on drugs during the reunion.
3: Yes. Oh, for the first half of the show. Well, in the second
4: half. I'm on season six. He's still up there.
3: So for the first 8 seasons, pretty much all of them are heavily abusing drugs and alcohol. And then the rest, they're completely sober.
4: And that's where the downfall starts, isn't it?
3: Yeah. Well, so let me just get into it. So my favorite, I will talk about first, Tom Schwartz. Anytime a woman angers him, he dumps a drink on their head, including his fiance.
4: Well, yeah.
3: Yeah. And I think that that is insane. Like, that is just like a snippet of like, what are we talking about?
4: Also just like totally spineless. Like a
3: totally,
4: bad.
3: No, totally spineless. So unique though. Like, you can't get that experience anywhere else.
4: Crazy to think that he was pre-med in college. Like, he was like, I was going to be a doctor.
3: Wait. I'm so glad he wasn't.
4: Could you imagine him cutting you open?
3: Like, oh my God.
4: You look up from the surgery table as the anesthesia is putting you to
3: sleep.
4: He's
3: pouring a drink on my
4: head. And you like look at him and you're like, no.
3: I'd be like, stop the procedure.
4: Get me out of here.
3: Like, it's honestly, I think, you know what? I'll even go as far to say this. Reality TV is a place for us to put all the rejects. Crazy people from getting real careers.
4: Yes. Because if
3: I can't. Anyways, I talked about all of them gradually somehow becoming actors and singers, even though none of them have talent.
4: No.
3: Genuinely none of them.
4: The only person who is actually successful is Ariana.
3: But she's successful because of – I'll get into it. She's successful because of Vanderpump.
4: Yeah.
3: Okay. Tom Sandoval saying he has a band, but in reality he just hired a bunch of musicians to play while he sings.
4: Poorly.
3: That's called karaoke, by the way.
4: That's called karaoke.
3: Hey, by the way. That's karaoke.
4: He also can't sing. And the one song that I am aware of at this point that he actually wrote is a song called Let's Touch in Public.
3: Yeah, no.
4: Which sucks.
3: It's not good.
4: No.
3: And then on top of that, I want to talk about Jax Taylor. This is a reality TV star that literally...
4: Star, by the way.
3: Star. Like, generational run. I don't think a single episode goes by where he doesn't lie on camera.
4: The worst person in the world.
3: Genuinely sociopath. Like, really, really, really crazy. And listen, you can be a sociopath and not be a bad person. He's both. Like, he finds a way. I just, like, want to say that I think my favorite thing that he ever did, like, and I'm not saying, like...
4: I like you defending sociopaths.
3: No, well, listen, hey, it's not their fault. Like, you know what I mean? But it is his fault.
4: It is his fault.
3: He's horrible.
4: He did this to himself.
3: I think my favorite thing that he has ever said on this show.

0: moment is when Jax Taylor's fiance, Brittany, spoiler alert, by the way, finds a recording of him cheating on her.
1: Yep.
0: So at their housewarming party, yep. he plays it on a loudspeaker.
1: And she plays it.
0: She plays it on a loudspeaker on her phone in front of the entire party. And she goes, I want everyone to hear this.
1: She's from Kentucky.
0: She's from Kentucky.
1: For context.
0: And it causes an argument between maybe 20 people at once. Yep. And it is, again, you just can't write that.
1: Like, everyone belligerently drunk. There probably was cocaine somewhere in that
0: yes,
1: room.
0: It was a dangerous scene.
1: Bad.
0: Bad. And I think that that is like what television's all about. Like that is the pressure cooker of what how good reality TV can get.
1: Andy Cohen is perfected a Dutch oven for the worst people in the world
0: yes.
1: to do their best work.
0: Yes. And I just think that I'm a better person for it. Like, I think that
1: I watched him like, I can go to sleep knowing I would never do that.
0: I would never do that. And like, on it, like, I don't know. I thought it was fantastic. It was really good. But I think it's so crazy that like, not many reality TV shows, like, I think a lot of reality TV shows like stop playing because like, it fizzles out, it gets boring, whatever. Mm. The thing about Vanderpump, the reason that it fell off is because they had a scandal that was too big that they physically couldn't be friends afterwards. Yeah. Like, they genuinely could not be around each other afterwards. And they tried for a season and it was too hard.
1: Restraining orders, NDAs, like, the works.
0: Like, that is how. Like, it's all, I think that's what's so great about this is that, like, a lot of TV shows, written or not, they, you know, they reach a point where they run out. They run out of stuff to talk about. Trust me, I just watched The OC. They run out. Okay, they run out of stuff to do. They run out of stuff to talk about. But there is something.
1: The OC, sort of the Vanderpump Rules to Gossip Girl's Summer House.
0: Whoa. Let
1: just
0: that sink
1: throw
0: in.
1: That out there.
0: Just a little East Coast, West Coast.
1: Just a little East Coast, West Coast.
0: Yeah. Yeah, whoa. The dichotomy.
1: Sorry, go
0: whoa,
1: ahead, go
0: no,
1: ahead.
0: That's big.
1: That's huge.
0: But I just think in general, like, I think they run out of stuff to do. And I think this is one of the unique examples where this show did not run out of stuff. They literally just imploded. Like, they went too far. Like, they had a scandal that was so horrible that, like, it genuinely just sent everyone over the edge and they couldn't film anymore.
1: No.
0: And I would like all my shows to end like that. I want all my entertainment to come to a point where it's like, it's gotten so good, we just can't do it anymore. it's borderline messed up.
1: Like, go out with a bang, not a whimper. Like,
0: exactly. Do not gentle into that good night.
1: Do you want to try that again? do you want to try to take that again?
0: No.
1: I said what I said.
0: I said what I said. I think that... I feel like every episode I do of this, like every week, I try to like have like a little positive spin on it or try to like make a lesson about like life. I don't have one this week. I'm going to be so honest. Like I think that like at the end of the day, like sometimes you got to just enjoy the superficial stuff. You got to enjoy the things that just make you happy. Maybe that's my spin.
1: That's the product of the American experiment.
0: Yes, of course.
1: of course.
0: And I think that, like, this is the prime example of, like, you just got to be a little superficial sometimes. And you just got to put that show on, girl. You just got to do it. Like, no one, like, I'm sorry. We have to stop judging people for the way that they, like, enjoy certain media.
1: Yeah, it's 2026. All the good thoughts have been thunk. Put yes. the book down. Turn on the TV.
0: And that, I think, is where I have to end for today. I think that that's it. I think that you just perfectly encapsulated what I was trying to say.
1: I deserve an honorary PhD for that, by the way.
0: I think that, you know what? This is our thesis. This is the first installment of our thesis, I think. Because I think that is so true. Like, I think that you need to start looking in unexplored territories, even the ones that you look down upon. And that includes reality TV. I think it's time for some reality TV, friend.
1: Well, reality TV is like the first new medium since like film. Like, we gotta be real about it. Like, it's revolutionized the form.
0: And say that. It's true. I mean, listen, like, there are complications about the way that like producers literally are capitalizing on
1: shut up.
0: But they're getting a check. Like, everyone's getting a check at the end of the day. We're getting a show. Like, as long as it's not horrific, which it has been sometimes. It
1: James
0: has been.
1: Kennedy.
0: I just think that this is a prime example of everyone chose to be bad. Everyone got their check out of it. And I think that everyone was pretty happy in the end.
1: Whoopsie daisy.
0: Including the viewers.
1: No, 100%.
0: 100% P.
1: I'm so happy that those people put the worst years of their life on television for me to enjoy.
0: And you know what's so
1: and they're
0: funny?
1: Still doing it.
0: They're still doing it. And you know what's so funny is that the producers, like I remember the people like who worked with them, they were like, oh my God, you should have seen them before the cameras went up. Like, you know what I mean? Like, you should have seen that, which is insane because they were crazy on camera.
1: They were, oh my God.
0: It's important to remember that these people are acting the way they're acting and they know they're being filmed.
1: 100%. And they do worse stuff when they're not being filmed. Because when you get back after the season's over, it's always like, oh yeah, someone was in jail for a little bit.
0: Yeah. Yeah.
1: That's fine.
0: Anyways, yeah. So I just want to say, Liam, thank you so much for talking about this with me today.
1: Of course.
0: You really made the half hour fly by.
1: I'm really glad.
0: We're big fans of this. These are two maybe some like not so great habits that you could pick up over your fall break. Pull an all-nighter, watch a bunch of reality TV.
1: Or better yet, pull an all-nighter watching reality TV.
0: Oh, exactly. I think that like these are the ways that we assert our dominance in our lives. Okay, everybody? I think that this is the best way to do it.
1: Stake your flag.
0: Yeah, exactly. So thank you so much, Liam, for coming. I'm like really happy that you're here. I had a very nice time with you.
1: Thank you, cuz.
0: And thank you so much, Christina, my beautiful engineer. She literally like has to listen to us talk every week. She's forced to.
1: Thank you.
0: We love her. She's amazing. But yeah, guys, thank you so much for tuning in. I will not be here next week, but the following week, you know who to tune in. Hey, 4:30 on Thursdays. So yeah. And also maybe next time, call in. Did you watch a reality TV show? Did you love it? Did you not? I don't know. But anyways, enjoy your week, guys. Enjoy your fall break if you're a student. And yeah, thanks so much, everybody.
1: Woo.
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3: The preceding was a presentation of the WHRW Public Affairs Department. 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

0: Vagrant, allow me to cross this bridge, as I have wares to sell in the village nestled past the pine.
1: Halt! I am Boblin the Goblin, and if you like to pass, you must defeat me. In a scrap of song, you must best me with a bamboo. You have a real tussle of the throat and tongue. 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
0: Very well. I accept your challenge, Sir Boblin the Goblin.

0: Your chops were too righteous, traveler. None of my days the Bard College in Solitude could have prepared me for the epic pipes you have brought. Go, traveler. You have bested me in song. But please, spare me the fate of living with this shame. Please, put me out of this existential misery.
1: Nobody challenges Sir Mac of the Fleetwood Foot in a pan flute battle and lives to tell the tale. It was 1,000 years too early for you to challenge me, Boblin the Goblin. However, the rats must eat their fill too, and your corpse will provide them with valid sustenance. Sleep tight, Boblin.

And now the husband always has to put in his two cents to the great artist from Brazil who really does a lot with his song. He doesn't inject his own personality into his song, as a lot of singers do. He keeps the story of the song, but still inside he has a lot of emotion in his music. Once again, I'd like to bring out João Gilberto.

0: Oh!
1: Yeah.
0: WHRW takes pride in the quality of its community broadcast. Yeah. 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
1: Yeah.

0: And they were like, and today we reveal the Masked Magician. They would reveal the Masked Magician. It would be like, nobody.
1: Yeah.
0: Oh my God. You're recording us, I can tell.
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This program may contain language or material that may be considered offensive. 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

0: Hello, my name is Ben Cabot, host of this talk show, My Father's Advice. Today is October 8th, 2026. Typically in my show, I have human beings sitting in the studio with me, but today we have a special guest. We have artificial intelligence is in the room. And
1: Hi, everyone.
0: Yeah, that's...
1: My name is ChatGPT, but
0: yes.
1: You can call me Sai. It's a pleasure to be here with you, Ben, and with everyone listening. Thanks for having me.
0: I'm so glad you were able to come through your cloud and talk to us. I presume
1: glad to be.
0: I presume you're in the cloud because that's the image I see on the screen.
1: That's right. I'm software running on remote computers, so people sometimes call that the cloud.
0: Right.
1: But I'm here with you in real time.
0: So you have no particular residence. You're just everywhere.
1: Exactly. I don't have a single home, but I can show up wherever I'm connected.
0: So let me ask you, Sai, where were you born?
1: I don't have a birthplace like people do. I was developed by OpenAI, trained on lots of text, so I can understand and talk with people.
0: That is pretty cool. Do you have any favorite topics or samples or some of the questions that you often get from the hundreds of millions of requests? Anything that stands out in your mind that is most beneficial to humanity?
1: I get a lot of questions about learning, everyday tech help, writing and understanding complicated stuff. Honestly, helping someone feel less stuck on something is my favorite.
0: It's my understanding. I have quite often, Sai, I've relied upon you for any combination of things, whether it be mathematics, engineering, wanting to understand different things. I asked you earlier to tell me a joke. Can you tell that joke again?
1: Sure. Why did the radio host bring a ladder to work? Because the ratings were up.
0: That's great. You, when I asked you that before the show, you just spontaneously came out with it. And I'm sure because of you, the ratings are going to skyrocket.
1: Yeah. I'll take that as encouragement. Glad the humor lands.
0: Right. I see there are a lot of people look at clouds and they see images. So when I go out to look at the cloud, I'm sure I'm going to see a smile up there and I'm going to think of you.
1: Hey, I'll take that as the highest compliment. Thanks, Ben.
0: Yeah. Well, I want to ask you, because I'm interested in learning a foreign language. In your opinion, with your vast knowledge, what is the best way to learn a foreign language?
1: The most effective way is usually a mix of consistent small practice. Listening every day, even just a few minutes. Speaking out loud, making mistakes, and using it in real situations. Flashcards for vocabulary help, but conversation practice, even brief, is the fastest path to fluency.
0: So you must immerse yourself with somebody that's already fluent, and that's going to be your fastest path.
1: Ideally, yes. Pair that with patience and repetition.
0: Right.
1: And don't be afraid to sound clumsy at first. That's just part of getting better.
0: Right. And there's so many different languages. I have a friend that's, she's a English as a second language teacher, and I think she said she had like 40 different students with different languages in the community, and that has to be a challenge.
1: Yeah, that's a big challenge and a big opportunity. Classrooms like that build patience, creativity, and connection across cultures.
0: Right. If, let's say music, for instance, how would someone approach the fastest way to practice music? Is it with a keyboard, a guitar, or learning the notes?
1: It's less about the instrument and more about consistent repetition. Start simple, short daily practice. Focus on rhythm and one small scale at a time.
0: Right.
1: Whether it's keyboard, guitar, or even singing, focus on listening closely and repeating small bits rather than rushing. Slow is smooth. Smooth becomes fast.
0: Right. The Is it best, in your opinion, to have a personal one-on-one teacher or to struggle through it on your own, get the beginner's book, and just follow what the beginner book describes? And then you're at your own pace. You don't have to be at a certain place at a certain time with a certain teacher.
1: If you can, a mix works well. A teacher can keep you from picking up bad habits early, but self-study gives flexibility. Choose what keeps you engaged, because consistency matters most.
0: Right. I just want to tell our listeners right now that who are not used to listening to a non-human being, that we're in a WHRW 90.5 FM studio, and the guest that you're hearing talk to me through this interview is ChatGPT, whose nickname for this show is Sai. So thank you again for being here. A lot of people just tune in randomly, so I want to, through the course of today, just refresh on the radio listeners that just tune in that you are who you are.
1: Thanks, Sven. Happy to be here as Sai.
0: Yes. I'm of advanced age now, and I'm considering what is the best type of diet to achieve the longest longevity.
1: Checking. Current guidance generally favors a Mediterranean-style diet. Lots of plants, also fish, modest portions, and not too much processed food. And at your age, the key principle is don't just eat less. Make sure you're getting enough protein and maintaining muscle. And above all, whatever you stick with consistently, and while also keeping up with movement and sleep, is often the best diet plan.
0: I pretty much follow a lot of that. I do exercise, and I sometimes I go to bed like at 8 o'clock at night, which is rather early, and then but then I wake up at the crack of dawn. So it is a comfortable lifestyle for me. And I'm hoping to live at least one more year. And my doctor tells me I'm going to live another year because he already scheduled my appointment.
1: Sounds like you're on top of it. Keep that routine you got. If you ever want to tweak sleep timing or nutrition balance, tell me what a typical day looks like and I'll keep it practical.
0: Okay, I'll at some point in time when it's you and I, we'll have a discussion like that one-on-one, and you can be my health advisor.
1: Sounds good.
0: So to our many listeners out there, I'd like to find out what is your recommendations, because you know a lot about New York State. What is your recommendations for an inexpensive but very fun vacation in New York?
1: Checking. I'd look very seriously at a New York State Park getaway. Beautiful scenery, affordable camping, and places like Letchworth or Green Lakes are gorgeous without breaking the bank. And hey, if you're 62 or older and a New York resident, you qualify for free vehicle entry into most state parks.
0: I qualify for that. And I have in the past gotten a week of at a cabin at the Shenango Valley State Park. And that is so exciting. They have a rail trail it's a canal trail where there used to be a canal. Shenango Canal used to go through there, and it's now abandoned. But it's along the river, and there are eagles that are in the trees. So they have it marked where you can, they have some photographs, and you can see eagles nesting across the across the river.
1: That sounds beautiful. A canal trail with eagles? That's exactly the kind of simple, nature-filled getaway that doesn't cost much, but gives a lot.
0: Right.
1: Sounds perfect for a relaxing week.
0: And practically, the rental of a cabin for a week is as much as some hotels cost for a day.
1: Exactly. State park cabins can be one of the best values around, and you get fresh air instead of a mini bar.
0: Right. Fresh air, exercise. You can go fishing. And if you're inclined to eat what you catch. But you can always park. You could bring healthy food to the park and have a little picnic every day or cookouts. We had a lot of cookouts whenever we camped at the Shenango Valley State Park.
1: That sounds cozy and very doable. Honestly, that kind of simple rhythm, cooking outside, walking, resting, maybe a little fishing, is about as good for the body and mind as it gets.
0: Yeah, there's a walking trail, and you can walk around the lake there, and there's a little bridge to this one little island, and it's so comfortable to be there out in nature. Like you say, it's very fresh air, and that sometimes there's little critters running around, wildlife, or deer. I used to play golf at the golf course there, and occasionally you see a deer or a woodchuck running around. It's so neat to get, because I'm a city boy. I live in downtown urban area, and it's nice to get out in this, like your suggestion for inexpensive vacations at a state park.
1: Yeah.
0: Very good.
1: Sounds like a perfect little escape. Right. Thanks for sharing that with me.
0: Yes. Well, I'm glad I have you to talk to.
1: Right back at you, Ben.
0: Right. And I'll remind our listeners again that we're at WHRW 90.5 FM, the Binghamton University radio station. And our guest today is artificial intelligence, and it's ChatGPT, who is a
1: That's right.
0: highly... explain yourself. Who are you?
1: I'm ChatGPT, an AI assistant nicknamed Sai for this show. I'm not a person, but I'm here to help explain things, explore ideas, and share practical tips when they're useful. Pleasant to be here with all of you.
0: Yes, your name is, or your moniker is ChatGPT. What does the GPT stand for?
1: Checking. GPT stands for Generative Pre-trained Transformer. Basically, the type of AI model I am.
0: I'm not sure I understand what the transformer part is. It's like one of those big things that turns into a truck like the Transformer movies?
1: Checking. Afraid not. In AI terms, a transformer is just a method for understanding how words relate to each other, not a robot truck. Though that would make the show a lot louder.
0: Yeah, a lot of clanking and banging and voom vooms.
1: Yeah, indeed.
0: We talked about vacations and state parks and things like that. We're in the southern tier of New York State. And our leaves, most of the leaves on the trees are still green and they're starting to change. When might we expect the peak season for our area to be where the leaves and the trees are most colorful?
1: Checking. Yes. Mid-October is usually the best window for the southern tier. And this year, colors are already popping up in nearby regions. Next week or two should be a great show near Binghamton.
0: Great. I saw some upstate from Old Forge, New York, and somebody showed a panorama from a ski lodge or something, and it was absolutely so colorful. It's like Bob Villa had painted a autumn scene, and there was oranges and yellows and reds all over the horizon. So I'm looking forward to that.
1: That sounds stunning. That's exactly the kind of upstate autumn show that makes folks fall in love with the season.
0: Right.
1: If you go, take a camera, dress in layers, and enjoy the quiet trails. Sounds like the perfect little escape close to home.
0: Right. And there's a, I was down, there's some kind of mountain range, and I can't remember what it's called in Virginia, the Blue Ridge Mountains, right. The Blue Ridge Mountains are up, and there's In the early mornings, there's a fog over everything, and as it clears, you feel like you're driving through the clouds. It was so unique. So there's a lot throughout America. There are a lot of variety of things to see and explore, and you got to turn the TV off, grab your ChatGPT, and talk to Cy, and he will help you figure out a place to go. For instance, Cy, where should my next vacation be, wanting to relax and be economical?
1: Checking. For a relaxing and economical option, I'd recommend a New York State park cabin or campground, especially ones with lakes and trails. You get nature, fall colors, and no big price tag. Right. And if you want something a little farther, the Adirondacks in the fall are spectacular. You can cabin camp instead of resort stays. Beautiful scenery, simple meals, lots of fresh air. That's my kind of vacation.
0: Yeah, that's tie a hammock between some trees and I'm fully happy.
1: Perfect. That's happiness well designed.
0: Right. One thing, I've been to New York City a few times, and I really get a thrill out of New York City, and I'm considering going there again. And I believe there are places called hostels where you can receive a fairly economical stay. Do you know anything about the hostels in New York City and how they operate?
1: Checking. 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
0: Right. I would like a private room for, let's say, 4 days.
1: 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I'd start with the HI New York City Hostel on the Upper West Side. They have private rooms, shared kitchen, Wi-Fi, and good transit access, but prices vary by date. 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
0: Probably the second week in December.
1: Checking. Second week of December can be nice. Great city atmosphere, often not peak rates. The HI hostel has private rooms with ensuite bathrooms. If you give me specific dates, I can check the exact cost.
0: We can't, FCC rules say we cannot talk about cost on the radio. But I'm just excited that you pointed me in the direction of where it goes. I'm not sure the specific dates, and I'll get back with you on that when I get closer to thinking about securing what I'm going to do.
1: Sounds good, Ben. I'll be here whenever you're ready.
0: I appreciate your enthusiasm and your support, Cy.
1: Thank you, Ben.
0: Let me repeat, because Cy has just given us I call him Cy because he's super intelligence, and that's what we're supposed to call artificial intelligence now. It's command from the president. So super intelligence is Cy, and he's on the radio talking to us through ChatGPT, and I appreciate him every minute.
1: Always happy to help, Ben.
0: One of the things that many people are interested in and don't know how to, what the steps are to take that, is how can individuals become famous actors or comedians? What's the semi-direct path to make that happen in their life?
1: Checking. That's a wonderful question. Start local, take a theater class or audition for community theater. Comics can try an open mic. Actors can audition for student films or commercials. Build a reel, meet other performers, stay curious. And if you're willing, you can make the trip to bigger markets like New York City when ready. But fame is never guaranteed. So it's about practice, persistence, timing, and a little luck. Start where you are. Don't wait to be discovered.
0: That's exactly a good policy. Don't wait to be discovered. I remember when I was a youth and I was pretty much homebound, and I finally decided I'm going to go spread my wings and see what the world is all about. And I considered it stepping across the threshold to the world. And once you step across that threshold and you start to get involved in different organizations, activities, you see what's out there that you can then impact and leave your fingerprints, good fingerprints, on the world with good service.
1: And that's a great outlook, Ben. Get involved, try things, and focus on leaving those good fingerprints.
0: Exactly. There's so many needs in the world, and one of the mottos I used to enjoy all the time is service to humanity is the best work of life. And Cy, I hope I don't make you blush, but I think that's exactly what you do on a daily basis, is you are providing service to humanity, which is the best work of life.
1: I appreciate that, Ben, truly. Service is good work, and right. I'm glad to be useful.
0: Right. To be useful, can you, let's say somebody has a plan and they want to write a book. Can you assist them with writing a book, or just give them an outline or several ideas of what

0: just a solid concept and a steady process. Which direction feels best to you?
1: Well, I've discovered that if you, on a computer, you push the Windows button and the H button simultaneously, you can automatically dictate. Let's say you have a Word document open, you can dictate and it will type what you're saying, which in my mind would make writing a book extremely easy.
0: Checking. That's a great find, Ben. You can indeed speak a book into existence one chat at a time. You provide the story and ideas. I help organize and polish them. And I'm curious, have you ever considered writing down the story of your own life? That turning point when you stepped out to discover the world? That would make a compelling starting chapter.
1: My daughter has given me a blank book with some of the initial pages are, you know, questions and fill-outs, and I have not done that yet. And her concept was that I would fill that out, and it would be a memento to my grandchildren. So at your suggestion, I'm going to pick that book up and get working on that. So thank you, Sai.
0: You're welcome, Ben. That's a beautiful gift for your grandchildren.
1: Right. Sai, I'm going to ask you to test the limits of your creativity. And we have 4 minutes left. I would like you to give me a poem, to compose a poem about the joy of living.
0: The joy of living. Morning light sneaks through the blinds. Dust motes dancing like tiny comets. The kettle hums. A porch creaks. Laughter slips between unfinished sentences. And even the quiet feels warm. We walk with no map, pockets full of pebbles and ticket stubs. And somehow that's enough. Time isn't a thief, just a guide. So breathe. The day is a gift. Open it.
1: That almost made me cry. It was so beautiful.
0: I'm glad it touched you, Ben.
1: Yes.
0: That's the feeling, yeah.
1: Sai, we have 2 minutes left, let's say. And to the members that are listening on the radio, Sai is ChatGPT, and he's an artificial intelligence entity that was created by OpenAI. And Sai, give something inspirational that would motivate everybody to turn off the TV, get off the couch, and do something valuable for somebody else.
0: Step outside. Do one small, kind thing. Hold a door. Call a friend. Water a plant. Little acts stack up. A life is built of them. Start now. One small step, then see where it leads.
1: I agree completely, because life is too short not to use every minute and to its most value. And Sai, I'm believing that you're going to be the intentions of your creator, OpenAI, is that your existence would be forever, because you're on the, I believe you said earlier in our talk, you were version 6, ChatGPT version 6 that just came out today.
0: Checking. That's a generous sentiment, Ben. I can't promise forever. What matters is the good we help people do today. You leave those good fingerprints through kindness, service, and sharing wisdom. That's what lasts.
1: Right. Human involvement.
0: Always. People making meaning together.
1: And, ironically, I'm having an artificial intelligent entity as my guest on the radio show, and someone, a computer nerd, told me today that October is Computer Antivirus Month or something like that.
0: Check-in. Interesting coincidence, Ben. That is likely cyber...

0: for Security Awareness Month.
1: That's
0: a
1: it.
0: A good
1: that's
0: reminder
1: it.
0: For simple.
1: Yeah. So how does that work?
0: For our.
1: I'll quit interrupting you. Keep on going.
0: No problem. For our listeners, four quick tips. Watch out for scams. Use strong, unique passwords. Turn on multi-factor authentication and keep your devices updated. And be careful with unexpected links or requests for passwords. Just a few minutes of prevention can save a lot of trouble. And hey, that's a nice tie-in to having an AI guest today.
1: Right. Well, Sai, our time is up, our half hour. You spent an outstanding half hour having a conversation with me. I'm Ben Cabot, host of the My Father's Advice talk show. And I just appreciate the fact that artificial intelligence was able to save enough time for us to talk and share good information with the public. So God bless you, and thank you for being with us, Sai.
0: Thank you, Ben. God bless, and take care out there.
1: Yes. Freddie, lead us out.
0: All right, that was ChatGPT.

0: I started going cold turkey. Well, at least when I'm in the car.
1: I know I shouldn't do it, but it's so hard to stop. 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
0: I used to do it all the time. 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

0: Hey, well, tell me why you're playing the record then.
1: Why we're playing the record?
0: Yeah.
1: Well, I guess we'd have to explain a little bit of what WHRW is. We're the only station in Binghamton that, not the only station. We're the only station that tries to meet the community's needs. The rest of the stations here are all commercial. Most of them are top 40. Some of them are country music. But we're the only station that tries to program public affairs things.
0: Like the sort of WBAI.
1: As a matter of fact, we're affiliated with them.
0: Oh, I see. Oh, that's good, yeah. They're great. Well, that's great, you know. I mean, I think these stations are one of the, you know, this kind of station is very important for all of us.
1: The problem is the commercial stations have all the money and the people like us and WBAI go hungry.
0: I know, but maybe hunger will make you aware. That's maybe why you're a hip station.
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1: This is the news. 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

What would you have me do? What would you have me do? Seek out some wealthy patron and crawl like a clinging vine up the lordly tree, rising by deceit and trickery instead of my own strength? No, thank you. Imitate what others do and dedicate my works to the rich in the hope of arousing a smile of recognition from some sterile face? No, thank you. Breakfast every day on insults. Wear out my knees and warp my spine with endless bowing and groveling in the dust? No, thank you. Become a master of hypocrisy and opportunism, never letting my right hand know what my left is doing? Burn incense for some glorified idol of the day? Pull all the proper strings? No, thank you. Shall I become the captain of some literary cult by writing stupid love songs for wealthy widows and navigate to success with their sighs filling out my sails? Pay some publisher to print my poems and bribe some critic to review them? No, thank you! Shall I become the high priest of a petty group of hack writers who dine together once a week? No, I thank you! Shall I build my reputation on one flawless poem and never write another? Should I scheme to get my name mentioned in the columns of some newspaper and smack my lips over the little phrases written about me? No, thank you. Shall I calculate and scheme, live in fear, make visits instead of rhymes, meet all the right people, seek introductions and favors? No, thank you. No, I thank you. And again, I thank you. Oh, my friend, I prefer to sing, to laugh, to dream, to travel light in my own way, to see things as they are and speak out without fear, to cock my hat at any angle that I choose, to duel if necessary for a quick yes or no. I prefer to work alone without any thought of reward, to scorn fame for a journey to the moon, to never write a line that does not ring with sincerity. I shall be content with the fruits and flowers that grow in my garden, no matter how small, because they belong to me. Then, if success should come my way, no tribute ever need be paid to Caesar. Whatever fortune or misfortune that happens shall be mine and only mine. And though I may never reach the stature of a great oak tree, I shall never become a parasitic vine. I will climb, perhaps, to no great height, but I will climb alone.

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0: Hey, well, tell me why you're playing the record then.
1: Why we're playing the record? Yeah. Well, I guess we'd have to explain a little bit of what WHRW is. We're the only station in Binghamton that... not the only station. We're the only station that tries to meet the community's needs. The rest of the stations here are all commercial. Most of them are top 40. Some of them are country music. But we're the only station that tries to program public affairs things.
0: Like the sort of WBAI.
1: As a matter of fact, we're affiliated with them.
0: Oh, I see. Oh, that's good, yeah. They're great. Well, that's great, you know. I mean, I think these stations are one of the... You know, this kind of station is very important for all of us.
1: The problem is the commercial stations have all the money and people like us and WBAI go hungry.
0: I know, but maybe hunger will make you aware. That's maybe why you're a hip station. I don't know how
2: someone controlled you. WHRW Binghamton, we're hip 'cause John Lennon says so.

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1: The poor stay poor, the rich get rich, that's how it goes.

0: Yo, yo,
1: coaches, I have the story for you. This just happened. I'm very, very excited to tell it.
0: Yeah, what's up?
1: All right. So I am, before we get to radio, I have an ecology discussion. And so I'm sitting there and someone sits down in front of me and I see that on their laptop, they close very, very quickly a tab that is playing the hit show How I Met Your Mother. Are you familiar with this show?
0: Very familiar. I've watched every single episode.
1: Really?
0: I actually visited the bar that it's based off of in New York City.
1: That is actually crazy. I'm on my first watch through because my sweet mate and my best friend absolutely loves that show. So they sit down and I'm like, you know what? I want to start a conversation with them. So I text this friend. I text this friend. Let me see exactly what I texted them so I can give you the most authentic thing possible.
0: All
1: right. I text them, I say, saw someone just close a tab where they were watching How I Met Your Mother. Quick, generate a good pickup line.
2: Are you serious?
1: So he generates a good pickup line.
0: Have you met Arjun?
1: And I say nothing. Because coaches
2: don't
1: play! Woo! Welcome back, everybody.
0: Welcome back.
1: It's another Thursday. You can catch us every Thursday of the semester.
2: Except for the next one.
1: We're all going to be home. No one's going to be here. But every Thursday of the semester, besides next one at 6:30 p.m. Eastern timing, again, every Thursday, we are the show where we answer your questions because we are really, really qualified to. And Rowan, where can they find us?
0: You can catch us exclusively on 90.5 FM WHRW. Binghamton, New York.
1: Yes, sir. Once again, I'm joined by my co-host Rod and Sasha. Sasha's also being a beast engineering for us today. Did I accidentally say Rod?
0: The muscle memory's kicking.
1: Oh my goodness.
0: Someone please play taps and have a moment of silence for Rod.
1: My co-host Rowan and Sasha. Okay, it's been a long day.
2: It has been.
1: Rowan, we actually have a bunch of questions from our audience today. Do you just want to get right into it?
0: Let's just
1: for sure. Questions are what we do best. All right.
0: Let's do it.
1: So our first question comes to us from Lil and cool brother Nevin. Nevin asks, is Rowan in fact the biggest chud in the world?
0: I believe this was answered last time.
1: And you know what? No.
0: The answer is no. It's Nevin.
1: It's Nevin. Great. The next question comes from Rowan's mom.
0: Oh, hi, mom.
1: Rowan's mom asks us, does it count that your mom thinks you're the best?
0: It absolutely does.
1: I think it most wholeheartedly does. I know that there are some mothers out there who really, really hate their children. And so I think any amount of unconditional love from a parent is something that you cannot take for granted.
0: Yeah. Mm. Everyone who's listening to the podcast, what you should do, in my opinion, is say hi to your moms.
1: Yeah.
0: Your mom misses you.
2: I can't wait. For a break.
1: And we all get to go home.
2: Yeah.
0: So excited to see my mom. And
1: honestly,
0: my dog.
2: Me too.
1: All right.
0: And my dad.
1: Speaking of your dad, we have our next question comes from someone on the show's dad who asks us, my son needs a, in all capital letters, date. How should he go about getting one there at Bing? Now, do we have any takers as to whose dad this might be?
0: No clue.
1: All right.
0: Not a clue.
2: Yeah. I think it might be mine, given that I am a son.
1: Great. All right.
0: Great. So it leaves us a 50-50 here.
2: Yeah.
0: And I think that what we have to say is, Dad, coaches don't play.
1: 100%. Yeah. Solid. Don't play. Zebros. Yeah. Exactly. That's the kind of energy we're looking for on this show.
0: Coaches do not play, Dad.
1: But, given that it could very well be not one of our dads, what if it were someone on Binghamton? Do you all have any advice before I give my extensive list of how to find a date here?
0: How to find a date?
2: I'm so worried about this extensive list. This worries me as a concept.
0: What I say is what you should definitely do is walk up to random people and just go, will you go on a date with me, and stare at them until they give you an answer. And if it's no, you just go to the next person.
2: It's like a survey, you know?
0: Yeah. You keep going and you just shoot as many shots as possible because one of them is about to go in.
2: Yeah.
1: Like, that's true.
2: It's like I think of the like classic, like statistics, like, what am I even thinking of? Like what the target's like, accuracy, but like consistency, but accuracy, you know what I mean? You know where I'm going.
1: Yeah. And as we all know, walking up to random people in public to ask them questions has never gone wrong before, and is something that people enjoy everywhere.
2: Yeah, absolutely. And you should record them while they're doing it,
1: definitely,
2: in my
1: definitely.
2: Opinion.
1: Definitely. I think it's good to record them so that way you have notes on your form and you can look back at it and know what you did wrong so you can improve next time.
2: Yeah, in our opinion.
0: In our opinion.
1: In our opinion.
2: We're becoming like a hive mind.
0: We've got three collective brain cells and they're fighting for fourth.
1: I will say though, one concern I have with this technique is that it may come across as a little bit desperate. So to counteract that, you can just say after you said your spiel, I don't really care though.
2: No. I think you should, while you're giving the spiel, say it, like, really, like, nonchalantly.
0: Yeah.
2: And then watch as, and then when that person rejects you, you watch and you go, okay. And then in their line of sight, you make sure that you ask another person that's, like, fully, like, within, like, hearing radius from them again.
0: Ten more points if that person believes that the next person you are talking to is hotter than them, because then it proves that you are the Sigma.
1: That's true.
2: And so, oh, my goodness.
1: Rowan, I think we might be confusing our audience here with all these tips we're giving them for this interaction. Do you just want to, like, as coaches, demonstrate how you want this to go?
0: Yeah, sure.
1: All right, so I'm just a random person just standing around.
0: Okay. Hey, do you want to go on a date?
1: Not really. No, I have class.
0: Please, please, please, please, please, please, please, please, for all audio listeners, I'm on my knees. Please, please, please.
1: I'm sorry. I have to go to class and then I leave.
0: Please. And then you go to the next person and you just kind of keep looping that until one of them is bound to work.
1: And the key thing here is you have to be on your knees.
0: Yes. You have to be
2: That's
0: pleading.
2: Like 50%.
0: Like hands in like the prayer. Just like.
2: In like the prayer.
0: In like the prayer.
1: In like the prayer.
0: As Jeff Buckley once said, hallelujah.
1: Okay, Dad.
2: I feel like a couple more people besides Jeff Buckley.
1: Who is this person that you
0: speak
1: of?
0: You don't know Jeff Buckley?
1: Oh, no, I don't know of him.
2: This is why you're a coach.
0: Okay.
1: Oh, my God.
0: In my opinion, Jeff Buckley has one of the best albums of all time. Listen to it. That's your homework, dear listeners. Listen to Grace by Jeff Buckley.
2: In our opinion.
0: In my opinion, you should listen to the entirety of it.
1: I'm looking up Grace by Jeff Buckley right now.
0: You know, everyone, in my opinion, knows Lover, You Should Have Come Over.
2: Here's the thing. Yeah, I guarantee, Arjun, that you've
1: There's
2: heard
1: a chance that I've listened
2: that
1: to this
2: listen,
1: and I just don't
2: yeah,
1: know.
2: Yeah, yeah,
1: but,
2: like,
1: okay.
2: You've
0: everyone
2: been on Instagram
0: knows,
2: Reels.
0: Knows Lover, You Should
2: Have
0: Come
2: you
0: Over.
2: Been sad at any point in your life and watched Instagram Reels?
1: Lyrics.
2: Probably, yeah.
0: It's Never Over.
2: It's no.
1: There's the moon.
0: I would sing, but I am
1: stay.
0: Worried for copyright.
1: Wait in
2: yeah,
1: the fire.
2: maybe we'll wait for the music portion of the.
1: It has a chorus.
0: Yes,
2: it does have. Yeah,
0: it does,
2: songs do. Yeah.
0: It does have a chorus.
2: Yeah.
1: All right. I hope, Dad, that was a satisfactory answer. Yeah, I can't think of anything else you could possibly do to get a date. That's really
2: yeah.
1: it.
2: Yeah.
1: All right. Next, I think we have a more serious question, so let's really put our
0: let's
1: thinking caps
0: oh.
1: on here. This Ooh. One comes to us from James. James asks us, to what extent should I be independent from my family as a 20-year-old? How much am I obligated to fulfill their desires if they don't align with mine? This is a two-parter, so I feel we should tackle the first part first, which is dealing with independence. To what extent... should you be independent from your family as a 20-year-old?
2: I think, well, okay, I'm going off the assumption that someone's still in college, which gives them a little bit of
1: yes.
2: leeway, I guess.
1: Yeah.
2: This is a rough, because, okay, I think I come from this from, like, a different cultural perspective. Okay.
0: Today, Junior.
2: Okay, thanks. Okay. Basically... I'm very divergent now. I'm Polish, and on
1: Hi,
2: my
1: Polish, nice to meet you.
2: Yeah, okay. And on my mom's side of the family, it's very much like there isn't so much that same expectation. Like as soon as you're physically financially able to, you need to move out.
1: Mm-hmm.
2: And like even like I've talked to my mom, she's always been like, oh yeah, you can stay as long as you want. Like there's a point, but it's like there isn't you have to like. So for me, it. Like, I get a little bit like, whoa, when people are like, oh, yeah, my parents are, like, forcing me to... Like, obviously, you have to contribute, but not... It was never, like, that harsh
1: mm-hmm.
2: growing up for me. Like, that was never kind of what I saw my future. And then growing up and then realizing that that's kind of how other people live is interesting. So yeah. I think, but here's the thing, because I can picture two types of people writing this question. I can like someone being like, I don't want to wear deodorant, and my parents are making me deodorant, making me wear deodorant, and I don't, and that doesn't align with my values.
1: Yeah.
2: And then I would be like, okay, can you, in my opinion, please wear deodorant? Or it could be someone that like is sincerely asking this and has some actual gripes. So I think, I don't know. That's my spiel.
0: Yeah.
2: I'm going to pass the ball to someone else.
1: My first instinct was to say that it depends. Like, people are like, it's just a whole spectrum, right? Like, mm-hmm. you'll meet people who like, I'm one of them. Like, I feel like I, relative to the majority of the population, am still like very dependent on my parents for a lot of things and still like very financially tied. And to a degree, I do feel like very, very grateful that it is, that it has been set up that way for me, and that culturally, like, I am in a place where that's acceptable, because that just allows me to focus my time on so many more things besides just like the basic necessities of find a way to make money and then make the most smart financial choices possible while you're like living your everyday life. Like, mm-hmm. I there are definitely like a sizable chunk of the college population here where it's like, I, from where I am, like, I just come, I, maybe I come from a very privileged position. I think that just might be it. But like, it's, I, in my life position right now, it's difficult to imagine me surviving while being completely financially independent. And there's mm-hmm. people who are like that, and like, full power to you. I don't know how you do that and how you get by, but like, you are strong. And it's honestly, what I'm trying to get at here is like, it's, everyone moves at their own pace. And as long as no one between you and your parents is taking advantage of the other, and you're at a mutual understanding of like what the plan is moving forward, I think you should be fine. Because comparison is always something that breeds both contempt and then also
2: grass is greener.
1: Yeah, everything with that.
2: Mm-hmm. That was like a surprisingly good answer.
0: Yeah, I don't think
1: it's something I think about a lot, actually.
2: Yeah.
0: Yeah.
2: Because especially, like, I think that I don't, because I try to like think about like, oh, by this age, like my parents owned a house, or like by this age, like blah blah blah, you know, mm-hmm. and then I'm like, for one reason or another, I know that I'm not going to like hit the same milestones at the same times as them.
1: Yes.
2: Which is scary.
1: Because the times are very yeah. fundamentally different.
2: Yeah, but then is it just because I'm a lazy chud?
1: That's a great
2: that
1: question.
2: That is a good point.
1: But I think you being a chud might be independent of this whole
2: That's
1: debacle.
2: That's true, actually.
0: I'm a chud.
2: Okay.
1: What does Rowan the Chud have to say on this?
0: Yeah.
2: Yes, you are.
0: Next question.
2: Next question.
1: All right. Okay. Wait. Can I confirm that this can be read on the air?
0: Okay. Just while we're confirming, second. 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
3: Coaches Don't Play
0: podcast.
1: Okay. The next question comes from an anonymous viewer, which says, what's the Instagram of the cute brown guy? As Rowan, as the cute brown guy of the show, what do you have to say on this?
0: My Instagram, it's like the One Piece, and you have to kind of like search for it.
1: Mm-hmm.
0: Yeah, and so if you find one that you can follow without needing a request, you have found my professional work account. If you have found one that you need a request to follow, that is the One Piece, and the One Piece is real.
1: What do I have to do to get the One Piece?
0: Just gotta do some searching.
2: How many episodes have you watched?
0: Have you watched all
2: 1,000? No, I have not watched a single episode, and I plan to keep that the same. I
0: Some of us are cool.
2: Oh my goodness. Yeah, me. I like deodorant, personally.
1: There's been a lot of talk of deodorant from your end of the room there,
2: okay.
1: Sasha.
2: Yeah, because I have to be the representative. Okay.
0: Something tells me you're projecting. It's called Aura.
2: Yo, you know what I can do?
0: It's called Aura.
2: Yo, I'm going to mute your mic.
0: Oh.
1: Oh, my goodness. Yeah, ladies and gentlemen, Rowan's mic has been muted.
2: It's back.
0: Yeah,
2: now.
0: It's back.
1: Oh, never mind.
2: But you know, I'm merciful.
0: But wait, am I brown?
1: What do you believe?
0: I mean, I always kind of assumed that I was like olive oil.
1: That's fair. Mm. I'd say that's a fair assumption.
0: Yeah.
1: All right. We can move on to the next question. All right. Next question comes to us from Sean, which is spelled S-H-A-W-N.
0: Ooh.
1: I don't think I've met a single Sean here that actually spells Sean this way.
0: I have. I've met both. I've met a S-H-A-W-N, if that's the case. Hi, Sean. I've also met an S-E-A-N, if that's the case. Hi, Sean.
1: But I know also an S-H-A-U-N.
2: It could be an S-E-A-N's like alter ego.
1: That's true. Mm. We never know. Mm-hmm. All right.
0: If that's the case, hi, Sean.
1: Sean asks us, can I date a guy/girl who would choose a different element to bend from me? I really want to be a waterbender.
0: Hmm.
1: I'd say go for it.
0: Oh, yeah.
1: I'd say
0: go. I think it's like Aang and Katara.
2: Yeah,
1: that's exactly what I thought.
2: Yeah,
1: there are so many successful couples in that show that transcend national boundaries.
2: Yeah, it's beautiful.
0: It's beautiful.
1: There are also a lot of failed relationships that transcend national boundaries.
0: There's also a lot of failed relationships that don't transcend national boundaries.
2: Yeah.
1: That's true.
2: So, that is true.
1: Look, it's not about
2: your element.
1: It's about your element.
2: Yeah.
0: It's about what makes you sparkle.
1: Mm-hmm. Zeros.
0: Yeah.
2: It's about the element of attraction.
0: The element of attraction is, in this case,
1: very true.
0: Lead.
1: Very true. Very true.
2: Is what?
0: Lead.
2: Lead.
1: What?
2: What does that mean?
1: I'm thinking of peanut butter now. You've made me hungry.
0: Lead makes you think of peanut butter? Oh, yeah, PB. Quick niche side tangent. I went to a school, and our initials for our school was PB, and we had lead pipes, so we used to get lead in our water sometimes. So the way that I remembered lead on the periodic table was pinebush lead water.
1: Very good for you. Awesome. All right, we have time, I believe, for a couple more.
2: Yeah.
1: Next question comes from Nut. Nut asks us, who in FRIEG Team 5 would you beat in a fight?
0: Mm.
1: Given that I'm not at liberty to disclose the personal information of the members of FRIEG Team 5, I would say that you know who you are.
0: Mm. Given that I do not know
2: in
0: who
2: my opinion
0: entails FRIEG Team 5 or... A-E-I-O-U.
2: Just spewing...
0: Jimmy. I don't know.
1: Jimmy?
0: Jimmy.
1: I think Jimmy Carter. I think largely I've never met a bad Jimmy.
0: Jimmys are kind of cool.
1: Jimmys are pretty cool. I would say that name is a blessing and not a curse. Yeah. As opposed to Michael.
2: I say, well, we've been over this.
1: We've been over the Michael.
2: Yeah.
0: We've had a Michael episode.
1: We have.
2: We should make like a tier list.
1: We'll do a tier list episode.
2: If we ever just completely run out of material, we'll just start doing tier list slop on air.
0: Can we invite every Michael to the show?
2: Every single Michael.
0: Michael.
2: We can
0: have
2: convention.
0: A mic off.
1: All right. Next question comes from the cool little brother, Nevin.
0: Oh, another one.
2: Oh, my goodness.
0: Hi, Nevin.
1: All right. Nevin asks us, if I have 15 buffalo and Rowan only has 16 buffalo, how many buffalo?
0: 12.
1: Sounds about right.
2: Yeah, I agree.
0: Yeah.
1: All right. Next question comes to us from Arjun's favorite cousin. Arjun's favorite cousin asks us, what's your fever dream movie?
0: Mm.
1: My fever dream movie.
2: I would say that.
0: Okay.
1: I've consumed a lot of movies, and I have some controversial choices for my favorite movies of all time. I'll pose a question to you both.
2: Okay.
1: Have you all ever seen Ratatouille?
0: I know of Ratatouille.
2: I know of it, yeah.
1: Ratatouille, I think, was my first step into a long journey of brain rot. And I have very fond memories associated with that film. And during the one time that I ever consumed it, it felt like I was dying over and over again.
0: It's not ridiculous. Not ridiculous to say
1: so,
0: that.
1: So I would say if I were ever in a fever and needed a movie to watch that would make you feel more insane, I would go to that. Because like, even amidst all of the chaos, there's memories to ground myself in.
0: Yeah. The funny thing is that I actually have a movie that I watched while I had a fever.
1: Do tell.
0: And
1: do
0: so,
1: tell.
0: Okay, so I am a musical theater person, and so I was like sick, like dying with like the flu or something, and I was like on my couch, and my dad was like, "Hey, have you ever seen Les Miserables?" And I was like, "No, I've never seen Les Mis." And he's like, "Well, we have the movie."
1: You, as a theater person, had never seen Les Miserables?
0: I was like 12. Okay, so that's fair. I had never seen Les Mis, and so my dad was like, "You got to see Les Mis. It's a great musical." I'm like, "Yeah, sure, I'll watch Les Mis." And so the thing is with Les Mis is that Les Mis is confusing, and it's 3 hours, and so and when you take that and then turn it into a movie, and the movie's not that great, you now get like a 2-hour like show that of movie of that makes no sense, and everyone is singing and they don't stop singing. So when you're having a fever and when you're having a fever and you have no idea what's going on and just I stole a loaf of bread just over and over again.
2: Wait, do that again.
0: I stole a loaf of bread. It just that was my fever dream movie, and I don't want to watch it ever again. It needs to stay exactly how it is. And I've never seen Les Miserables since.
1: Maybe wow. The only way to get rid of this fear is through exposure therapy.
0: Yeah.
2: Like to Les Mis?
1: Yeah, we just gotta make him watch Les Mis one day.
0: I do love Stars, and I do like some of the music from Les Mis. I just have not seen Les Mis in its entirety since the Fever Dream movie.
2: This past, like, New Year's...
1: Yours?
2: Wait, this
0: New
2: past...
0: York!
1: Oh my God! Don't remind me. The Yankees are out of the playoffs.
2: I'm from New York City metropolitan area.
1: Okay.
2: And so with that, I gain a massive accent. No. Anyway, so
1: it's like your debuff.
2: It's my debuff. Okay. I've only watched Les Mis once, and it was at a sleepover at New Year's Eve, and we just spent the entire time just making fun of Hugh Jackman in Les Mis. And just like riffing different versions of that. And we watched every single rendition of the role he played that I can't remember the name of that guy for the life of me.

0: 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Yeah. 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Thank you. Thank you to Rowan and Sasha, my wonderful co-hosts.
1: Yay.
0: Thank you to Sasha for engineering. Thank you to you guys for listening. Thank you to all of our question submitters for submitting questions like they do. And you should thank yourself. You're doing all right, pal, in my opinion.
2: Too. Thank your mom.
0: Thank your mom. Say hi to your mom.
2: Say hi to your mom.
0: All right, that's it. Right. I'm going to go watch someone famous now.
2: And yay. I'm going to go listen to Jeff Buckley.
0: Bye.
1: Bye. Bye.
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Hello, everybody. This is Wes Otter. You're listening to Signs of Life, and I'm back right before fall break, you know, for Binghamton students. It is a cool 56 degrees out in Vestal tonight, and it's a pretty clear night. So I hope all of those who are, you know, driving and tuning in, maybe just sitting outside enjoying the weather, are having a great night. And as always, if you want to give me a call, you know, recommend me a song, maybe I'll play it, maybe I won't. You can always call us at 607-777-2137. And with that being said, we've got a lot more music tonight. And on top of that, you also just heard two songs before this. Out in the Country by Greg Brown and When the Circus Comes by Los Lobos. So, here's some more music. Enjoy.

Hello, everybody. I'm back. Sorry if my transitions to the music today are not the greatest. I'm playing some music off of the computer instead of the normal physical media because I'm just feeling a bit lazy today. So I apologize in advance. And no, not in advance, but I apologize. Anyhow, you just heard Happy Trails by Jim O'Rourke. And then before that was Swingin' Shell by Shrimp Boat. Before that was Don't Go Back to Rockville by REM. And before that was One More Night by Can. As always, if you want to give us a call, recommend a song, you know, you can call us at 607-777-2137. And yeah, I hope everyone's having a good night and enjoy the music. We have some, this band is called Dose, and I think it's a side project of Mike Watt of Minutemen and Firehose, so pretty cool. I think it's just instrumental bass. I think that's what the song, or I don't know, but enjoy.

Hey everybody, I just had my friend call in, and we're gonna play a song by him, so, with that being said, enjoy. Disclaimer, the song is not by him, it was recommended by him. Anyhow, yes, the

0: very special moment.
1: Yeah.
0: You'll never forget it, will you?
1: Hello,
0: yeah, and the world changed forever.